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Music and memories, always good to play some great oldies on Tim Rogers Country. And first off, Bobby Bear and Skeeter Davis, they got together for an album called Tunes for Two back in 1965. There they were with the biggest hit from the album, originally a hit for Ferlin Husky and Gene Shepherd in 1953. A Dear John letter, otherwise known as simply Dear John. Next up, Ray Price from 1970, written by Kris Kristofferson, and it was Ray's fifth number one for the good times. Finally, Lacey J. Dalton from 1984, If That Ain't Love. More music and memories in the next hour of the program. Plus, of course, we'll be checking out more songs in this week's Big Five Country Singles. Speaking of which, here's Morgan Wallen moving up one position, Been By Now.

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1: Are we ready, girls?
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1: Welcome back to the second hour of Tim Rogers Country. I'm Tim Rogers. Good to have your company again. And, well, you know, I just had to play that new single by Dolly Parton. The first posthumous release by Dolly. A complete there with the first ladies of bluegrass. Alison Brown, Becky Buller, Sierra Hull, Missy Raines, and Molly Tuttle. And a song called Bound to Ride. And I'll be playing more tracks from the album Where the Soul Never Dies, celebrating 80 years of the Stanley Brothers. Listen out for that in the weeks to come. That song also marks the first piece of new Dolly Parton music to be released following her untimely death.

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1: For the second time on the show today, Brad Paisley and Hank Williams Jr. getting together with that song, I'm Gonna Get Drunk and Play Hank Williams. And I picked that as my attic track because it takes me back many years to the wonderful Portsmouth Country Music Festival. It's sadly not a great supported festival, but from a media point of view, it brought over some wonderful names like Hank Williams Jr. And I had the pleasure of interviewing Hank in the hotel where he is staying. We were having coffee, and I was talking about his releases and also how life was at home, and I asked him about his then wife Becky, and he looked at me and said, well, she's barefoot and pregnant and in the kitchen, and that's the way it should be. And I sort of started to laugh, and I looked up and looked at his face, and he was deadly serious. Hank Williams Jr., ever the male chauvinist, but good memory.

memories there at the Portsmouth Country Music Festival, August 1980. Another trip we'll play now. Let's look at 71, 1980, and then 1993.

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Play.

A bar's a lonely place to go. Till I see that special face there in the candle's glow. And then that warm and friendly smile I see. Says, sit down here and talk to me. So then I'll ask her name and what she's drinking. Somehow all the while I can't help thinking, maybe this is the one.

And so I throw away the standard lines, the one she's probably heard a thousand times. But tonight, there's something special in the air. I can feel that she's more than just a one-night affair. And two, this time it feels easier, 'cause all the small talk don't mean a thing to her. Yeah, woman, you could be the one I've waited for.

some good music there as we look back over our shoulder. 1971, Lynn Anderson, one of her career songs, How Can I Unlove You. Next up, Johnny Duncan, and from 1980, Play Another Sad Song. Didn't he have a great speaking voice too, the great Johnny Duncan? And then finally, one of the big bands of the 90s, Restless Heart and Mending Fences. They formed in 1986 and sadly disbanded eventually in 2021. But there they were in good form. More music and memories very soon.

Well, remember Brian White? He had six number ones between 95 and 98, and there was a third of them. Number one this week back in 1996. So much for pretending. Back to the singles chart now. Number

There you have the former number one by Luke Combs, now sliding down to this week's number two, Be By You. But I guarantee he'll be back at the top of the charts very soon, and you'll hear it on Tim Rogers Country. Very soon, you can hear the full top 10 rundown, and of course, this week's number one. And like I said earlier, it is a new number one for you, so tell you more about that very soon. Flashback!

That's old E.T. himself, Ernest Tubb and the Texas Troubadours, a hit for him in 1954, written by Cindy Walker and Two Glasses Joe. That was recorded on the 22nd of June at the Castle Studios. That was situated at the old Tulane Hotel, 8th Avenue North in Nashville. Ernest Tubb, of course, Billy Bird on guitar, as was Grady Martin, Dickie Harris on steel, Jack Drake on bass, Farris Corsi on drums, and even Owen Bradley got in there on piano. Produced by another legendary producer, Paul Cohen. Ernest Tubb, Two Glasses Joe. What a memory. More memories now, looking at tracks from 1989 and then 1999 and finally 2011.

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music and memories, we love to do them on Tim Rogers Country. First off, Tanya Tucker from 1989, My Arms Stay Open All Night. Next up, Tim McGraw, one of his many successes, that one from 1999, and Something Like That. And finally, Zac Brown and Jimmy Buffett, 2011, and Knee Deep.

played a track from Casey Bruner, one of the new names to feature on Tim Rogers' Country. I was wondering what the KC stood for. I thought it might have been, I don't know, Catherine Carroll, but in fact it stands for Casey, as in Musgraves. And obviously she calls herself K-C-Stop, to avoid any confusion. But KC Bruner,

and Wannabe Perfect Man. Okay, here's your top 10 rundown. At number 10, Zach John King, Get to Drinking. Number 9, Dan and Shay, Say So. Number 8, Luke Bryan, Country and She Knows It. Number 7, Lauren Elena and Chase Matthew, All My Exes. Number 6, Ella Langley, a new one from her, Loving Life Again. Number 5, John Morgan, Kid Myself. Number 4, Kenny Chesney, Carry On. Number 3, Morgan Wallen, Been By Now. Number 2, Luke Combs, Be By You. This week's number 1, and I'm pleased to report, it's Stella Lefty and Boston.

Oh, I like that song a little bit more every time I play it. Stella Lefty, this week's number one in the Big Five. A current success, it's called Boston. Well, time to tell you this has been Tim Rogers' Country. I've been Tim Rogers. Thanks again for your company. And we'll do it all over again for you next week. Leaving you, as you probably expect by now, with more classic country songs that just don't need a big introduction.

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6: G'day, folks, and welcome along to If That Ain't Country. I'm Western Red, your host. It's good to have your company. Thanks for joining us, where for the next 2 hours, as always, we've got nothing but the very best in traditional country, honky-tonk, bluegrass, and western swing for you. This week, well, we're going to do a lot of talking about steel guitarists, a dizzying steel solo, which came back to haunt a former Farron Young employee. We'll hear about a steeler who didn't get a job because he didn't fit the previous guy's suit, and we've got a killer a shot of steel this week from a legendary Tulsa DJ. But first, it's a cut from our feature album this week, 1973's I'll Keep On Lovin' You for the Wagon Master, Porter Wagoner. Believe it or not, this was Porter's 29th album for RCA. Even by 1973, he was churning out an astonishing amount of recorded material in the 60s and into the early 70s. This album wasn't billed as anything special, and you can get copies on vinyl for only a few bucks, even today, but I sure enjoyed it and figured it would make a good snapshot of the quality and consistency of the traditional country Wagoner made during this period. Everybody of a certain age knows Porter Wagoner for two things. Number one, the Porter Wagoner TV show, which ran for almost 20 years and was syndicated to a huge number of markets, reaching a massive audience over that time frame. And number two, he had pretty strong ties, as everybody knows, to Dolly Parton. We'll tackle that one a little bit later, sure enough. But when I think of Porter Wagoner, I always think of Buck Trent's electric banjo. As a member of the Wagon Masters for a very long time, Trent's banjo licks were synonymous with Porter's music for the longest time. And right here on If That Ain't Country, from our 1973 feature album this week, I'll Keep On Loving You, we are going to kick it off with Buck Trent front and center on one called Can You Tell Me?

Missed an episode? 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More information at ifthataincountry.net.

If that ain't country, and Tony Booth right there with one that he wrote, The Midnight Race, Western Red with you. And I tell you, Tony Booth, who worked his way up from the Vegas club circuit to having the house band at the legendary Palomino Club of North Hollywood. Well, when I say that Buck Owens took an interest in his career, I'm not lying. Signed to Capitol Records, Booth applied his thundering honky-tonk vocal to an absolute stack of Buck Owens tunes in the early to middle 70s. And I might be biased when I say that I think Tony Booth actually did many of them better. But right here on If That Ain't Country, from the album we just took that Midnight Race song from, 7 of the 10 songs appearing on it were either written or co-written by Buck, including Tony Booth's take on this fiddle-heavy Buck tune, It Never Will Be Over For Me.

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0: More information on how you can become a supporter of traditional country music and If That Ain't Country is available at ifthataintcountry.net/support. And thank you.

If That Ain't Country, and the only single right there from our 1973 feature album. On Porter Wagoner this week, I'll Keep On Loving You, the name of it, and we heard the tender-hearted love song, Lightening the Load. Sure do like that one. Seems a bit disingenuous, though, when you consider that Porter was a renowned womanizer, and he died single, though he was happy enough in his bachelorhood. Western Red with you. Wagoner was from West Plains, Missouri, or just outside of it, anyhow. There has been a Porter Wagoner a boulevard named after him and its favourite son since the early 70s. His mother, Bertha May, bought him a guitar when he was about 9 years old, and he paid for it by trapping rabbits. Interesting start. From an early age, Porter had aspirations to be a singer, using a tree stump out the back of his property as an imaginary Opry stage, fantasising about receiving the microphone from Roy Acuff and singing Wabash Cannonball. As a matter of fact, in his youth, he and his family got wind that Roy Acuff was actually coming to play West Plains, Missouri, which the Wagoners lived about 18 miles from. Porter sure enough got permission to go into town for the show, but he went in early, downtown, to the little West Plains square around the courthouse, where younger Porter had it in his mind that he'd go there and look out for Mr. Acuff's car before the show got started. And sure enough, wasn't long before he spotted a stretch car with Tennessee plates, back in the day before tour buses, that is, parked out the front of a restaurant right on the square. Now, Porter really wanted to go in and speak with the king of country music, but he didn't have a dime to his name to go in and eat something. Not exactly having a plan, however, Porter stepped inside the restaurant and pretended to be looking for the bathroom while he scoped out the tables looking for Acuff. Sure enough, wasn't hard to spot. Roy was seated there at a large table with his band, looking real sharp with his string tie and black and white wing-tipped shoes. The attendant at the front of the restaurant asked Porter if he wanted a seat. Wagoner revealed that he didn't have any money but would really love to meet Acuff if he could. The attendant took pity on this skinny youth, saying, "Well, son, you can sit right there near the counter while you wait till he finishes if you like." And Porter did just that. When Acuff was done, he stood up and Wagoner stuck out a shaking hand and introduced himself. Acuff smiled broadly, took a seat next to Wagoner, and listened and talked as Porter detailed his wish to be a singer himself. He was so excited that he didn't know about what to say, but after 5 or 10 minutes talking to the king of country music, Wagoner had learned an invaluable lesson about country music, about entertainment, and certainly about the fans. And after he became a star in his own right here on If That Ain't Country, right up until his passing, Wagoner would always make the time, just like his boyhood hero, Roy Acuff, to sit and autograph and talk with fans, no matter how tired post-show he was feeling.

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3: G'day, folks. Western Red here. And words are one thing, but integrity is everything. And at If That Ain't Country, we put our integrity above all else. The traditions of country music is the integrity we try to maintain with every song that we play. It's one of the reasons that you trust If That Ain't Country to keep it traditional and to keep it country. And we are dang proud of that trust. 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

If That Ain't Country, and Georgie Riddle, as he was known back then, from 1961 on United Artists. That peppy one was called Lonesome Old Town. Western Red with you. Riddle was a native of Indiana, started as a singer professionally on radio around there, and wound up touring as part of Don Gibson's band before being several years in the Army. Almost the day after he got out of the Army, Riddle headed on down to Nashville, Tennessee, with an eye to getting into country music again. His arrival coincided with the DJ convention in Nashville, a big get-together for industry folks and would-be industry folks, which back in 1960 was happening at the Hermitage Hotel. Apparently, George Riddle was walking down the hallway of this hotel when he heard a voice which sounded oddly familiar. Well-

0: pass it around. Mighty, mighty pleasing, Pappy's corn squeezing.
1: White lightning.
2: Sure enough, George Riddle had stumbled upon George Jones laying on his hotel bed, strumming away and singing on his guitar. Maybe he was singing White Lightning, maybe not. There may have been some creative license taken there, but I'm not even entirely sure if the door was open to his hotel room. But Riddle went on in to the hotel room uninvited, and the two wound up talking for a while. Surely after any shock of having barged into Jones' room had worn off. Turns out that George Jones, who hadn't carried a permanent touring band to that point, was in need of one. At least a harmony singer to get things started. Someone, as Jones stated, who knew his songs, who could travel, and who could leave the very next day. George Riddle, without hesitation, said, "I'm your man." And after a quick test with a couple of songs on the spot, including White Lightning, which we just heard, sure enough, the very next day, George Jones and George E. Riddle, as he became known to differentiate himself from his boss, they hit the road to Hobbs, New Mexico. Thus, Georgie Riddle became the very first Jones boy of many to come and sang high harmony on several of Jones' early 60s hits, including this one right here on If That Ain't Country, A Girl I Used to Know from 1962.

If That Ain't Country, and George Jones, joined by the very first Jones boy, George Riddle, on tenor harmony there from 1962, though it may have been hard to hear him in amongst the rest of the vocal chorus on that one. Western Red with you, and Riddle travelled with George Jones for a few years, enjoying billing on the posters promoting the shows, even as the Jones boys grew in number. The Possum's wife at the time, Shirley Jones, was somewhat relieved to have Riddle on tour with her husband. She figured it might calm down his on-the-road antics, most of which came from drunkenness, but that didn't quite happen, as it turned out. Having said that, George Riddle later recounted that Jones had only ever missed two dates over the several years that the two had worked together, so maybe it was a good pairing after all. Riddle left the Jones boys in about 1964 and continued to record as a solo artist, never really achieving huge success therein, though his songwriting did earn him some minor hits over the years. He played the Grand Ole Opry for the better part of four decades, including a long stint with Bill Carlisle. He was apparently in the car when the Louvin brothers decided to call it quits. Quite a moment in country history, no doubt about it. George Riddle was actually married to fellow country singer Norma Jean for a time in the late 90s, but after Bill Carlisle died, Riddle moved back to Indiana, where he hosted a classic country radio show for a while called the Classic Country Jamboree. Can't pick a better host than someone who lived the songs that he's playing on air, huh? Anyway, George Riddle passed in 2014, but man, what a life. Mr. Riddle surely saw and experienced the best and the worst of country's golden era. And we'll talk a teensy bit more about him in our third hour, but right here on If That Ain't Country, let's remember the very first Jones boy as a solo recording artist, with one that he did here in 1970 for Music Hall Records. Mama didn't raise any fools except me.

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If That Ain't Country, with about six fiddles on that one right there from Johnny Bush at a 1971. That was called I'll Be There, featuring the unmistakable steel picking of Dickie Overby. Western Red with you. Now, Bush's first steeler was a man named Lynn Fraser, but he got drafted into the army, and thus JB had a need for a new steel picker sometime in the late 60s. He called Pete Drake, owner of Stop Records, who John was recording for at the time, and he laid out the situation on the phone. Just so happened that Dickie Overby, who Bush had met while he was on the road with Farron Young, he was standing right nearby Pete Drake while he was on the phone to Johnny Bush, and the job spot was filled very shortly thereafter.

There ain't no rope. In case you missed it, that was the steel guitar break from Johnny Bush's I'll Be There that we are referencing right here. And it was Tommy Hill, country industry veteran, who said that Overby played that steel break in I'll Be There better than any man alive, better than the Ray Price version that came before, and better than any that have come since. And Overby himself later regretted picking it so well. As happens, years later, Bush recut I'll Be There, and Dickey was asked to play the solo again. And once again, another time when Overby himself did a steel guitar instrumental album and included I'll Be There on it. By that time, Dickey had gone from a slim, wiry kind of fella to a rather larger, heavy-set older gentleman, and his fingers had expanded too. And later, when Dickey recut I'll Be There, he could be heard moaning in the studio, "Why did I ever cut that dang thing? My fingers were so much smaller and quicker back then." Hey, you know, I'm going to let you in on some insider info. I'm working on a bumper Johnny Bush themed episode of the show. It's taken a while, but I want to do it right. And I'm leaning heavily on a great interview from excellent country singer in his own right, Justin Trevino, that he did with Bush back in the day. Heck, this Bush special might even be a two-parter, but stay tuned. I wanted to include this talking point this week as kind of a taste bud tempter. To tie you over, though, right here on If That Ain't Country, here's another Johnny Bush cut with Dickey Overby on steel, a song written by an old fishing buddy of Hank Williams, Vic McAlpin, "When My Conscience Hurts the Most."

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And thank you.

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1: You know, things look a whole lot different when you're a kid growing up than they look when you become about 21. Or at least they did for me and the Jasper County Law.

delight in making lots of trouble for the Jasper County Law. Well, I quit my troublemaking, cause Mama's heart was breaking. She paid for all the trouble that I caused. I know I should have had more respect for her and Dad, and the things my daddy stood for.

0: I've caused. I want to be of service to the Jasper County law.
1: If that ain't country, and Porter Wagoner right there from our excellent feature album this week, 1973's I'll Keep On Loving You. We heard the moral Jasper County Law from the pen of the inimitable Dolly Parton. Western Redby there. Of course, Dolly was a huge part of Porter's professional life for the better part of a decade. The two were almost inextricably linked from the time that Dolly joined the Porter Wagoner show in 1967 through 1974 and beyond, when she officially stepped back from her role with Wagoner to go solo once and for all. That was the year that Jolene was released, so she knew what she was doing. There is absolutely no doubt that Porter, who was a big star in the 60s, helped to boost Parton's career. There is no doubt about that at all, like I said. During that time, though, Dolly's career began to eclipse that of her boss, and she said Wagoner was too controlling in studio. Wagoner countered by saying that he wrote the checks, so that's the way the hierarchy worked in studio. They butted heads and fought quite a lot in their time together, and Porter wound up suing Dolly for breach of contract in 1979. But ultimately, I don't believe there was any permanent bad blood, and the two both say that they enjoyed working with each other, and both expressed at least the possibility that they would record again together, though I don't believe that ever happened on record. Wagoner was on record as saying quite flatly that the two of them were the best country duet combination ever, a judgment that you can make for yourself, but they sure did make some good stuff together, huh? And even less doubt, too, that Porter had some idea of what a great songwriter Dolly was. He and they two recorded an absolute stack of stuff that she'd written, including four on our feature album this week, right here on If That Ain't Country. We just heard one, and here's another one, a song whose title pretty much says it all. Talking to Myself.

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4: G'day, folks. 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That means that 100% of our operating budget here at If That Ain't Country comes from listeners who enjoy what we do here at the show enough to support with their hard-earned.

0: Through monthly memberships, merchandise, the record club, or one-time donations. And you know the reason that we decided against putting commercials in the show, right? 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Well, it's true, partly because I'm a terrible salesman, but more importantly, we went the listener funding route because to know that people value our efforts at promoting and preserving traditional country music enough to support it is the ultimate motivation to keep going. That warm fuzzy feeling when someone is as enthusiastic about that Mel Haggard record as you are is the number one reason we love what we do. It makes you want to knuckle down and turn that steel guitar up. If you'd like to consider becoming a part of that warm fuzzy feeling, there's more information at www.ifthataintcountry.net/support. And to those of our listeners who are already along for the ride, thanks. Thanks a lot.
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1: frame. The latest addition to the Country Music Hall of Fame. If that ain't country, with Western Red.
6: She served me a drink late one evening in the fanciest bar on the block. Her stretch pants were tight as a drum head. Her laughter was hard as a rock. By her standards of fashion this season, she was right up in style, I suppose. No lipstick and eyes black with shadow. White boots wore this honky-tonk rose. Her frozen blonde hair stood a foot high as the jukebox blared cheap rock and roll. Her hips swung along with the backbeat, and her eyes looked as dead as her soul. Now the shiny chrome bar was deserted. She'd shut down the register tight. So I asked her to tell me her story, and here's what she told me that night.

She's a girl without much to live for, like a thousand others you know. Desired by each man on his bar stool, in her flaming red blouse cut so low. She's hard and she's flip and she's brassy. She's quick with a joke or a smile. She's convinced that all men want to use her, so she uses them each for a while. She'll tease you and bleed you and lose you. Pal, you're wrong if you think she'll be yours, 'cause she's just using you to get back at all the men that have hurt her before. She's got two little girls with no daddy. It's always the woman must pay, 'cause for every brassy blonde barmaid, there's some fool man that's made her that way.

0: If That Ain't Country, and get a load of the writing on that one. From 1968, and out of some dusty box I was going through the other week, that was Pete Duval on Columbia, and the tale of a plain-spoken, brassy blonde barmaid. And just for a treat, we'll play another one from that same box of 45s in a few minutes for your shot of steel. What do you say?
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3: Western Bed with you, and real soon it'll be Bob Lumen doing a label mate's massive hit from 1968. But first, we're going to swing it out just a little Western style with the boys from Riders in the Sky. From 1982, it's Woody Paul on a real pretty fiddle part, Too Slim on string bass, and the idol of American youth, as he's known, Ranger Doug on rhythm guitar, right here on If That Ain't Country and your country covers. It's an old Western classic, Down the Trail to San Antone.

traditional country music never looked better. 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

If that ain't country, and your country cover's done and dusted for another week with Mo Bandy right there, the title track to a 1976 album for the Pro Rodeo Cowboy Hall of Famer, Here I Am Drunk Again, which was actually a song written and cut by Clyde Beavers way back in 1960. The more you know, huh?

Western Red with you and your Shot of Steel now. And this week we've got one from legendary Tulsa DJ and former Ernest Tubb frontman Billy Parker. This one was a killer 45 I pulled out of some box someplace from 1967. Both sides were absolutely drenched in steel, but this one was just slightly more lonesome. She's Just Getting Back at Me, the name of this, on the Decca label, right here on If That Ain't Country and your Shot of Steel, from Billy Parker and an unknown stealer killing it with some particularly captivating licks, particularly on the front and the back end on that pedal steel guitar.

0: Country music finer than frog's hair split three ways. If that ain't country, with Western Red.
1: I'd always thought I'd seen a lot of beautiful things in life, until a blind man showed me something that was more beautiful than anything I'd ever seen. One morning I was standing on a street corner waiting for a bus when I heard the tap of a cane. Then he walked up beside me, looking straight ahead through dark glasses and his Bible of Braille in his hands. He said, "Good morning, sir," in a voice that was soft and kind. It sort of startled me for a moment, for I had no idea that he knew I was there, for I hadn't made a sound. Then I spoke to him, and to start a conversation, I said, "Are you waiting for a bus?" He said, "Yes, sir. I'm going out to the college campus to give a lecture on Jesus. Would you like to go with me?" he said with a smile. "You might enjoy yourself. Although I'm not the world's greatest speaker, my subject is of a man that's so different from anyone else." I guess it was curiosity that caused me to go, or maybe the strange look about him. But in a short time, I found myself on the college campus, seated with the students at the gym. The room was as still as inside of a tomb as he walked toward the podium in the middle of the room. Then he opened his Bible and put his hands on the Braille as though he was touching the hands of God, and said, "God, help these people to see what I have seen. Show them the right path to trot. Let them look through my eyes and see the love of Jesus for them and those that were there at the campus that morning. Saw Jesus through the eyes of that blind man."
2: If that ain't country, and man oh man, there were very few who could do a recitation like Mr. Porter Wagoner could do. Wagoner recorded more than a few in his time, and that one right there, Through the Eyes of a Blind Man, was one of them, taken from our 1973 feature album this week called I'll Keep On Loving You. Wagoner had an infectious laugh, a larger-than-life persona, a real shiny presence on stage with his wagon-wheeled nudie suits that he had, and a bushel and a half of hits to his name. Yet somehow, he doesn't really get a lot of love in conversations about country music anymore. I know the whole world is rightfully in love with Dolly Parton, and maybe that's overshadowed Porter a little. Maybe he copped a bad rap for the lawsuit he brought against her. But one way or another, Wagoner's music stands the test of time for me, and his back catalogue is absolutely worth exploring for any of you interested. Hey, I invite you to stick around for our third hour. Up next, it's going to be If That Ain't Country, Year in Country Music, and our feature year this week is 1965. We've got music on the way from Loretta Lynn, Ernie Ashworth, and Ray Price, and we'll hear about the fella who made the bold move to switch from rock to country, but boy, he did it right. That is If That Ain't Country's Year in Country Music, up next in our third hour, or online at our website if your local radio station doesn't carry our third hour. That website, ifthataintcountry.net. But to get you there, and speaking of Loretta Lynn, here's a cut she did from 1979 describing a tragic situation with some sensational country wordplay. A relationship gone cold right here on If That Ain't Country, lost somewhere between the preacher and the lawyer.

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2: G'day folks, Western Red here. Now I get a lot of questions about If That Ain't Country's record club and what it is, how it works, etc. So I thought I'd take this opportunity to explain what our record club is. First and foremost, it's an opportunity for you to be a part of the show here at If That Ain't Country to help out in keeping it on the air. We are 100% listener supported, so that's the intention there. But other than supporting your favorite traditional country radio show, it's more than that. It's an opportunity for you to increase your musical knowledge, your music collection, and for us to spread the joy of those traditional country nuggets that don't get heard anywhere else. Here's how it works. As a member of If That Ain't Country's Record Club, you'll get a record or a CD, you choose which, used in the making of the show, sent out to you once a month. You don't know what you're going to get either, which is the fun part. It could be anything that we use in the show. As I always say, traditional country, honky-tonk, bluegrass, or western swing. But it will be something that has passed through our hands, our stereo system, and into the show on some level. And you'll get a digital USB copy of each LP album, if that's your choice. So if you don't have a record player, no worries. We've got 3, 6, and 12-month subscriptions available, and it could be for yourself, for a friend, or as a gift for someone who doesn't know they like our kind of music yet. It's educational, fun, exciting, and we love it. Writing the liner notes that go with each album is great fun for me personally, and like I said, all proceeds go towards helping us keep the lights on and the coffee hot for the 20 plus hours each week it takes to make the show. I hope that helps explain what the Record Club is, and if you want more information, you can head to www.ifthataintcountry.net/support.

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10: G'day folks, and welcome along to If That Ain't Country's Year in Country Music. I'm Weston Redd, your host. It's good to have your company. Thanks for joining us, where for the next hour, as always, we've got nothing but the very best in traditional country, honky-tonk, bluegrass and western swing for you from our feature year, which this week is 1965. We've got music on the way this week from Loretta Lynn, Ernie Ashworth and Ray Price, and we'll hear about the fella who made the bold move to switch from rock to country, but boy, he did it right. But first, from the year that the Beatles performed the very first stadium concert in the history of rock and roll, that was at Shea Stadium in New York City, and that was indeed in 1965. Well, in the world of country music, Skeets McDonald was racing through a fun track in the Columbia recording studios. As it would turn out, his last ever track in that recording studio before his untimely passing in 68. But in 65, right here on If That Ain't Country's Year in Country Music, it was all about Mabel.

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If That Ain't Country's year in country music, and George Riddle from our feature year, burning his way through an oddly up-tempo sad tale of woe on the Starday label from 1965. Western Red with you, and as we touched on earlier in this week's show, George Riddle was hired as the very first Jones Boy. That is, after a chance meeting at the Nashville DJ convention, Riddle became the very first member of George Jones' band back in 1960. Only guitar and tenor harmony, however. In fact, for a while, it was just Jones and Riddle. He was the only Jones boy, as they toured around using house bands mainly until about the time that She Thinks I Still Care was to be released. Evidently, somebody smelt a hit, because just before the song hit the market, in the first half of 1962, Jones tasked Riddle with hiring a band, which was duly set to be called the Jones Boys, a name which stuck right up until the Possums' final day's touring. And sure enough, Riddle did as he was told, hiring Jerry Starr on lead guitar, Gary Parker, Glenn Davis on drums, and Billy Wayne on steel guitar. In anticipation, perhaps, of the massive hit that She Thinks I Still Care became, each member of the band was given a matching tailor-made suit. Polyester and rhinestones, bright red with white trim, custom fit to each band member's size. Unfortunately, not too long after then, Billy Wayne, the steel guitarist, left the band. More annoying was the fact that Jones now had a custom fit, bright red rhinestone suit in slim fit, and he needed a new steel player to fit into it, or he'd have to get a new one. Suit, that is, as well as a steel player. I'm sure the Possum wasn't a cheapskate, but George Riddle was tasked with finding another steeler of similar skill and similar stature. Riddle headed on down to Shot Jackson's music store in Nashville, Mr. Jackson being the man to know and an expert in all things steel picking. He raved about this one kid who had just moved to town, name of Weldon Myrick, who auditioned and interviewed for the part, impressing George Riddle an awful lot with his skill on the pedal steel guitar. But alas, and unbeknownst to Myrick, Weldon wasn't the right size for the suit, and so they hired Hal Rugg. Imagine that, Weldon Myrick, who later went on to become one of the greatest session steelers that ever was, turned down for a job with George Jones because he didn't fit the previous guy's suit size. Still, right here on If That Ain't Country's Year in Country Music, the presumably slimmer Hal Rugg was absolutely no slouch, later recording a ton for Loretta Lynn, with whom he worked on this 1965 hit, The Home You're Tearing Down.

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0: More information on how you can become a supporter of traditional country music and If That Ain't Country is available at ifthataintcountry.net/support. And thank you.

If That Ain't Country's Year in Country Music, and Ernie Ashworth right there from our feature year with one called Because I Cared, absolutely dripping in steel guitar, as you heard. Western Red with you. Now, I'm not going to talk a whole lot right here, but Mr. Ashworth only recorded 4 songs, put out 3 singles, and had 2 hits in 65, and all 4 of them were cut in February of our feature year. Probably in the same day or two, and most likely featuring the killer steel picking of an as-yet unidentified steel guitar picker. A couple years after

Talk Back Trembling Lips brought him his only number one hit right here on If That Ain't Country's Year in Country Music. Let's continue with the second of the two steel-drenched hits from 1965 for Mr. Ernie Ashworth, The DJ Cried.

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3: 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And thanks a lot.

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If That Ain't Country's Year in Country Music, and Ray Price there from 1962, Walk Me to the Door, a vintage Ray Price shuffler, and you may well wonder why on earth we're playing that one from 62 when our feature year this week is 65. Well, there is a link. Western Red with you. Walk Me to the Door was actually written by a rock and roller in 62, Conway Twitty. Old Conway had long wanted to record country and western, but I guess rock was pretty lucrative for the Mississippi-born Twitty, who was actually in a country band back in the 40s with longtime steel guitarist John Huey. That band's name was the Phillips County Ramblers. Even all the while performing and recording rock and roll, Conway was writing country songs like we heard Ray Price doing right there, and by the time 1964 had rolled around, Conway knew that he wanted to make the switch to country full-time. Twitty had taken it up with his management, who promised that he could try his hand at country and western after a particular 8-week stint at a New Jersey club. Twitty did the 8 weeks, but his management didn't live up to their word and presented him instead with another set of rock and roll tour contracts when he got off stage. Conway just looked at them, threw them up in the air and walked out, never looking back. But old Conway knew that fans and DJs would be suspicious of his change. And I must admit, I probably would be too, being the hardliner that I am. So he knew that he had to knuckle down and deliver the hardcore stuff for a good long while to win folks over. And he did just that. You can look at about any Conway Twitty album from 65 through 75 and even beyond and find solid country gold contained therein. But right here on If That Ain't Country's Year in Country Music, Conway Twitty signed with Decca in 65 to get the ball rolling, and his first single certainly lived up to the hardcore tag that I mentioned. With John Huey on steel and Buddy Spiker on fiddle, the single was the frantic That Kind of Girl. You're just

0: priceless, timeless, and ageless. If that ain't country's year in country music,
1: 1965.
2: He drove a mighty rig that was long and black, twin screw axles and big chrome stack. He was all man as anyone could see, didn't know his name, just Big Tennessee. He stood 6'3" in his double clutch.

Had a reputation for logging in on time. He pulled 14 years for the same truck line. He stopped one night at his favorite place, 'cause all day long he'd been a

He reached for his chain drive wallet on his hip, paid his bill and left a tip. Said, I'll see you boys, and was on his way, cause he was logging into Memphis for the break of day. Well, it was early that morning, dawn had just cracked. Up ahead was a school bus,

If that ain't country's year in country music, and cute and country Connie Smith right there from our feature year, I Can't Remember, featuring the outstanding steel guitar of a man we talked a little bit about earlier this hour, Weldon Myrick. Weston Red with you, and we are out of time for another week, where for the last hour, as always, we've had nothing but the very best in traditional country honky-tonk, bluegrass and western swing for you from our feature year, which this week has been 1965. Hey, if you like what you heard on the show this week, do me a favour please and tell someone about the show. We are growing every day, but you can help us spread good traditional country music around by telling somebody about us. 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If you want to get in touch, my email is westonred@ifthataintcountry.net. I am Weston Red. I hope you've enjoyed yourself. I'll catch you next time. But before I go, I will leave you, as I like to do, with some good old cowboy wisdom from our good mate, Chris Ledoux.

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1: Well, we're going to start off with a lovely bright number from Keith Jamison, Good Morning Australia.

0: We have a few requests to play during the show today, and we have some songs we're going to play especially for Jerry McGinty, Ashley and Terry Tex Davis. We're also going to feature a number from Casey and Bill Chambers. Also, Anne Kirkpatrick and Pete has selected a few songs from the mountains.
1: But right now we have a song from Chris Pritchard. Chris hails from up Queensland way, a great ballad singer, and this is a Graham Rogers song, and it's called Territory Ringer.

0: Well, the next song we'd like to dedicate is to a very good friend of ours now, Ashley. Ashley's a part of the medical team at Gwendolyn, and we've become very good friends, and she likes country music. So I hope you're up and listening, Ash, and enjoy this song. What have we selected, I?
1: Well, I've selected A Number From Yourself and Lindsay Butler, two great instrumentalists, and this is Camomile.
0: Especially for Ashley.

You're listening to the Australian Bush Ballad Show with Diane Lindsay and Peter Simpson on today's Country 94.1. In the next few songs we've grouped together are called Songs from the Mountain. Owen Blundell, myself, Ernie Constance and John Smith, all pretty well from the same place. The first track we'll play is from Owen Blundell. This song was written by Claude Woodbridge, also from Tumut, and it's called Walking on the Rooftops of Australia, a lovely song.

unfortunately, we lost Claude not so long ago, but he was a great artist and he lived a very full life. Well, the next one is one of my own songs I recorded. It's titled Slims Were the Best, and I'm very fortunate to have Charlie Boyder playing it with me and singing with me. It's always fun and a privilege to work with Charlie.

0: and Charlie. Now we're going a little bit further up the mountains to Barunga, up near Cooma, and to get Ernie Constance to sing one of his own songs. A wonderful writer is Ernie, and this is called Like a Family to Me.
1: Well,

The next song is from John Smith. John's also a very popular balladeer and does a wonderful job of these ballads. He's going to perform one of my songs now, and this is a request for Jerry McGinty. Hope you're doing well, Jerry. And it's called For Those Who Understand, and I know you do, mate. John Smith with For Those Who Understand.

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0: Dargaville Alcoholics Anonymous meet twice a week, Monday afternoons at 4:30 or Thursday nights at 7:30 at the Lighthouse Church on the corner of Normanby and Parori Streets with entry off the Parori Street end. 027 212 2148. 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
0: 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I'll be giving you some of the stories behind the songs, so join me, Mark Nielsen, for Let the Good Times Roll, Monday nights from 8 to 10 on Big River FM.

0: And that was Anne Kirkpatrick with a Joy McKean number called Old Aunt Eliza and based on a very true story. And now I have a very nice rendition of a classic bush ballad for you. Casey Chambers with her dad Bill, and this is a live recording of Saddle Boy.
1: This is my favourite Slim Dusty song. It's called Saddle Boy.

0: Thank you.
1: A really nice version of Saddle Boy, I must say. Let's hear from Bruce Lavender now with a Norma O'Hara Murphy number, Paddy Williams.

0: Welcome back, everybody, to the Australian Bush Ballad Show with Diane Lindsay and Peter Simpson. We hope you've been enjoying the music we've been playing for you. Well, we had a nice chat with Terry Tex Davis this morning. Lovely to hear from you, Terry.
1: And we're going to play a song that you requested, and that's Callaghan's Hotel with Slim Dusty. And we've done a little bit of research, and the guitarist on this that you enjoyed was Ian Simpson from Western Australia.

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1: Pack all your hopes and dreams up in a bag. 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

0: Well, unfortunately, Di, this is our last song for today.
1: It is. 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
0: When you're having fun.
1: That's true.
0: Well, I've selected a Tom Maxwell song today to go off with, and this is called Tall Dark Man in the Saddle, a Slim song, also known as Born for the Role of the Saddle.

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Now his father knew this country and knew every tractor guy, and he learned to track from an ancient black and from white man how to ride. As the sun dips down on the western rim and the daylight fades away, the saddles drop by the campfire, it's the end of a drover's day.

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But since the spread of Mixo, he's almost got them beat.

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Merle Haggard there. I'm not sure what number Blue Yodel that is of Jimmy Rogers, but I'm sure I've heard Jimmy sing that one as well. But we'll move on to one of the disciples of Jimmy Rogers, one of the many artists who followed in the footsteps of Jimmy, his style of music, one being Hank Snow from Nova Scotia. Ernest Tubb was the other one to prove very successful in the early days, following very much in the style of Jimmy Rogers. This one of Hank Snow's is Hobo Bill's Last Ride. It was recorded by Jimmy Rogers in 1930 and written by Waldo O'Neill. Hobo Bill's Last Ride.

Hank Snow there with Hobo Bill's Last Ride. Another admirer of Jimmy Rogers was the Australian Slim Dusty, who in the 1950s recorded Any Old Time. That was a song that was recorded in 1930 by Jimmy Rogers and written too by Jimmy Rogers.

Slim Dusty recorded Any Old Time 24 years after Jimmy Rogers' recording, 1954. That one was recorded in Sydney by Slim Dusty. The other Australian artist, well known too, Buddy Williams, was to record many Jimmy Rogers numbers, including this one, the Gambling Polka Dot Blues, which was one that Jimmy Rogers brought out in 1932.

Gamblin Polka Dot Blues was first recorded by Buddy Williams on the old 78 Regal Xylophone back in 1951, but it was also included, probably a redone version there. I think that was the one we heard, actually, on an album, Buddy Williams Sings Jimmy Rogers. That one came out, that album of all Jimmy Rogers' music, all Jimmy's songs, in 1962. Also to record a full album of Jimmy Rogers' music was the late Lefty Frizzell, and he recorded this one in 1951. I think all the songs would have probably been recorded then. The Jimmy Rogers material was one called The Travelling Blues, written by Jimmy Rogers and Shelley Lee Alley. Back in 1931, they recorded it. So let's have a listen to Lefty's 20-year-on version of Travelling Blues.

0: I could go on for several hours, really, with just Jimmy Rogers' music. He recorded over 100 songs, and they've been recorded over the years by many, many artists. But I should include one here from Tex Morton and Sister Dorry, one they recorded in New Zealand, in Auckland, in fact, back in 1949. Tex was on his way to the USA then at the invitation of none other than Ralph Peer, who actually discovered Jimmy Rogers back in 1928. This is a song Jimmy Rogers recorded in 1929 and was written by Jimmy and his sister-in-law, Elsie McWilliams, who was actually his wife Carrie's sister. She helped, she co-wrote a lot of Jimmy Rogers' songs that were recorded. So from his version in 1929, we go to Tex Morton and Sister Dorry's version 20 years later, 1949, from Auckland.
1: I could never be lonely, I could never be blue, as I go through life if only I have my guitar and you. Why should I ever worry, why should I be sad? We travel along in a hurry, sharing the good and bad. Whenever I'm up, you're near me, giving me happiness. When I'm down, you cheer me. Nothing is better than this. Here we go, just we three. Oh, how happy we will be. I'll hitch my wagon to a silver star.

Tex Morton and Sister Dorry with You and My Old Guitar during that recording session in Auckland. Local musicians like Bill Savisi, for one, were called in. Some 24 tracks were recorded in not much more than 24 hours. It was a pretty hectic session, but I don't think you heard Bill on that one there. We'll just finish off with one from Jimmy Rogers himself. This was co-written by Jimmy and, again, his sister-in-law, Elsie McWilliams. And this was recorded in Dallas, Texas, back in 1932, Home Call, the name of this one. Interesting thing here is Jimmy used a lot of different instruments behind him, and they actually had a singing saw here, the old hand saw played with a violin bow. You can hear that right through, Home Call.

0: Jimmy Rogers with the musical saw backing there on that one. He was even to record with some great jazz musicians of the day, including Louis Armstrong. Anyway, I've gone a little bit over with that Jimmy Rogers segment, so after a very short break, I'll be back with Arthur Blanch, one of his early recordings, which is one that was brought out by Hank Snow. Actually, Arthur Blanch next after the break.
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I don't think Hank Snow yodeled in his version of Golden Rocket, but Arthur did there. Arthur Blench, formerly from Wallen in New England area of New South Wales, started off as a sheep farmer there and got into the singing game, spent many years in America and moved back to Australia living on the Gold Coast. Now another farmer, this time a sheep and wheat farmer, from Birchip in Victoria, Dusty Rankin, and he started recording actually in around 1948, one of the pioneer recording artists really, not much longer after Slim Dusty and Buddy Williams and people like that began recording. And this is Dusty Rankin with I'd Trade All of My Tomorrows. We've got a couple of Slim Dusty numbers coming up too. Well, actually more from Slim Dusty and some of his family coming up shortly as well.

That's taken from one of Dusty Rankin's Hadley recordings that he did in Tamworth back in 1971, as near as I can make out. That album that's lifted from is The Country I Love. And the song we heard was I'd Trade All My Tomorrows. Now, Slim Dusty, this is a Henry Lawson verse set to music by Slim Dusty. Good one to Callaghan's Hotel.

He did a good job of that one, converting that Henry Lawson poem. The music too, Callaghan's Hotel. Now we've got Slim's wife, Joy McKeon, with Bury Me Beneath the Willow. This is the old Carter family number.

Well, from Joy McKeon there, we go back to Slim Dusty, this time with his daughter Anne. I guess Anne would be barely a teenager when they recorded this one, probably around about the mid-60s, I would say. And using a familiar old country melody, they give us I Haven't Changed a Bit.

If you didn't recognise it, that was the same tune used in The Wild Side of Life, and it wasn't God who made honky-tonk angels, also used as a great speckled bird. I'm thinking the heart of my blue eyes, it bobs up regularly. Great tune, though, great melody. I haven't changed a bit. Now we go to Tasmania and the late Kevin Shegog with his song about the old armchair.

0: There's a fellow now who frequently used to visit New Zealand. That's Trevor Day, one of his earlier recordings, and I'm not sure if we featured this one on the show before. I should have done, but I don't see it written on my list here, so we'll give it a go anyway. It's The Sad State We're In. I think it's having a little bit of a whinge about Queensland, this song.
1: New South Wales border gate here, driver. Are you carrying any plants, rock, coal, food, petrol, money, or a rusty old can of Forex?
2: Cut it out, mate. In Rockhampton, I had to swap some missus for a pair of bike pedals to pedal my car back to Sydney. There's a place, I'm sure you know, where tourists used to go to spend their holidays up in the sun. Just love and drink all night under northern lights, but things have changed along the northern run. I have to tell you, mate, it's a sad and sorry state. It's not a fit place for a flaming dog. They've turned the power out, and there's no grog about. An hunting thousand blokes can't find.

famous boys in blue. They've had to call the Scotland Yard in here. But we could set them straight on what they're doing, mate. They're selling unused breathalyzer gear. No weaving out of sight at 10 on Friday night. The only moisture round is barmaid's tears. Dad's home at 6 o'clock and Mum's collapsed with shock. He nearly caught her boyfriend leaving there. Ah, we've faced the fires and droughts and all Whitlam can hand out. Torrential floods and some bloke known as Joe. Cold tea by candlelight and showers cold as ice. And now no grog, well that's just hitting low. We're pushed and shoved and snookered with tax till west and crooked, and slave all day out where it's rather hot. But I reckon this'll

0: bottle to suck the flaming lot.
1: Well, all right, driver, you'd better pedal off.
2: Trevor Day, the sad state we're in. That was probably when Joe Bjelke-Petersen was running Queensland. A few people didn't like his rules and regulations. Trevor Day had a lot of different professions, mostly in recent years as a motelier. But never mind, another Aussie singer-songwriter, more regarded as a songwriter, written many, many hundreds of songs, I think, this fella, Ken Robinson. Not so well regarded as a vocalist, but here he's doing the writing and the singing with New England Droving Days.
3: There in the streets of Palmerdale, he sat beneath the tree. His back was gone, he had a limp, he was a bushman.

pony's back. Summer sun or driving rain, or hail comes with the rain, or a lane washed with snowdrifts.

0: Ken Robinson made a living for quite a while by settling in an area of Australia, and he'd sort of soak up the local atmosphere and the stories and the history, and then he'd write several songs about that area, put them on a tape, and then sell them to the locals, and then he'd move on somewhere else. And that was one he did about my old hometown area, centred on Armidale. That was New England Roving Days. And from that area now we have Jack Wilcox from Yarralla. And this is a song written and recorded by Trevor Day, who we just heard from a couple of songs back. Trevor Day's composition, Our Milk and Honey Land.
1: Take up your billy can and tuck a bag. 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

The late Jack Wilcox there with our Milk and Honeyland. I actually recorded that on a little old-fashioned tape recorder on the cassette in my converted car shed back in New England. Oh, I guess that would have been about 1990, probably, that one, or very late 80s. Just taking us into the break now, we have Zessel Zybart and his Polka Pals with Be Sure, Dear. Some good old-time dance music here.

Welcome back to the second hour of the program, and in this first half-hour segment we'll be hearing from the likes of Gene Shepherd, Lefty Frizzell, Hank Snow, and beginning with Marty Robbins, Smoking Cigarettes and Drinking Coffee Blues.

from one all-time favourite singer, we go to another now, Hank Snow. And this time Hank's teaming up with Betty Cody with a song, It's You, Only You That I Love.

Here's a song now that just recently arrived at our studio, and it comes from Fraser Newcomb. And like Hank Snow, he comes from Nova Scotia. He was born at Murphy's Cove on the eastern shore of Halifax, Nova Scotia, and came from a family of some 9 children. His father worked in the timber, a lumber camp man, and he had an appreciation for those early Hank Snow numbers and Wolf Carter and others. So it was only fitting, I suppose, that he should come up with a very good tribute song to Hank Snow, a tribute to Hank here and about the early days of listening to the good old country music on the radio. In fact, the song's called Hank Snow and the Battery Radio.

Welcome there from Nova Scotia, the same place as Hank Snow originated from. I remember the old battery radios before we had electricity. We didn't have electricity till 1958 on the farm where I grew up, so it was the old battery radio. We had a dry cells and a wet cell battery that you had to charge on a fairly regular basis. I don't know why the two batteries. I suppose the dry cell couldn't hold it long enough. Anyway, I also had a crystal set, so that was good for listening to the early morning hillbillies. I've got another Canadian singer now, Orville Prophet. He's not from Nova Scotia, though. He's from the mainland, Orville Prophet. He was born in Edwards, Ontario. During his teens, he sang pop songs with his family and performed at church and community functions. He changed his focus to country music after he heard Hank Snow's music and concluded that that style of Western folk music would be what he wanted to do. During World War II, he worked on his family's farm since health limitations precluded him from military service, but he performed for the injured soldiers at Ottawa, walking some 38 kilometres from his home to their hospital. He's also the second cousin of Ronnie Prophet, who was another country musician. So let's hear Orville now, very much in the style of Hank Snow, and this one, Tears on Her Bridal Bouquet. This is lifted off an old 78, so that's a little bit trebly, you might gather here.

Here's on a bridal bouquet we heard there from Orville Prophet. Back to Hank Snow again, and a song from the 50s, this one, early 50s, Why Do You Punish Me?

Hank Snow again with Why Do You Punish Me. Now a couple of songs here from Lefty Frizzell, also from that same period of history as ones we've been listening to, the early 50s. This first one was recorded in 1953 from Lefty, Bring Your Sweet Self Back to Me, and we'll follow that one up with a 1955 recording, A Forest Fire Is in Your Heart.

those things of yours and head my way. And don't be slow, hon, please hurry up. Oh, catch a plane, because a train just ain't fast enough.

We heard two there from Lefty Frizzell, Bring Your Sweet Self Back to Me, and A Forest Fire Is in Your Heart. That had to be, in my opinion, the best time ever for country music. There's so many great artists around in the early 50s. We not only had Hank Williams and Lefty Frizzell, but people like Webb Pearce were hitting high on the charts, and Gene Shepherd, who we're going to hear from soon. We had Kitty Wells. Jim Reeves was underway then. In the later 50s, of course, Ray Price, people like that came on the scene. Unfortunately, as far as radio is concerned, at least where I lived, they were somewhat put to the back burner with the advent of rock and roll, and the pop singers of the day, Elvis being the foremost, sort of took over, and we didn't hear much of these great country songs. So fortunately, they're mostly available today, and we're able to bring you a few here. So another great singer from the early 50s, Gene Shepherd. Two here from Gene on this occasion, Just Another Girl, and then one called I Want to Go Where No One Knows Me.

Gene Shepherd with Just Another Girl, and I Want to Go Where No One Knows Me. This is a song I was meaning to include in our first bracket when we were featuring the music of Jimmy Rogers, but we sort of went a little over time there, so I'll just slot this in here. This is our local New Zealand singer Rex Franklin with his version of Jimmy Rogers' Waiting for a Train.

0: Waiting for a Train from Rex Franklin. That's off Rex and Nolene's album Loose Talk, which is a mixture of instrumentals and vocals. After the very short break, I'll be back with another track, this time featuring not only Rex but Nolene as well, with There's a New Moon Over My Shoulder. That's coming up in a couple of ticks.
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9: Yeah.

Thank you, Rex and Nolene. That's taken from another album of mixed instrumentals and vocals, Silver Bell. That's previous to the Loose Talk album there from Rex and Nolene Franklin. Next we have a young farmer. Well, he was young when he recorded this, Johnny Hemlin, who was from Kyo in Northland, farming there, and he met up with Buddy Williams and sang on Buddy Williams' show when it visited Northland. And he was able to secure a spot on the tour. Buddy took him on the rest of the tour. And that led to a contract with Tanzer Recordings there in Auckland. And this is no doubt one of the songs there, recorded by Johnny Hemlin, one that was made popular by Jim Reeves in the 50s.

One of the artists to record in New Zealand when it was in its infancy there, that was Johnny Hamlin. Here's a man now, Pat Rogers. I don't know much about Pat Rogers. I'd certainly have heard the song before, Tamaranui. I guess a lot of you had. The old folk song, really, isn't it? So I guess Pat Rogers was a folk singer. I'd say this song would have been recorded back in about 1960 when that folk revival was on around that time. But as I say, I know little about Pat Rogers. Some of you listening would probably know him much better than I would. So let's have a listen here to Tamaranui.

Town Renewy on the main trunk line. There's a Sheila in refreshments, and she's pouring cups of tea, and my heart jumps like a rabbit when she pours a cup for me. She's hair a flaming yellow, and her mouth

You can get a job in Wellington or get a job up north, but you can't in Tamarindui though you try for all you're worth. If I want to see the Sheila, then I've got to take a

Well, they took me on as fireman on the Limited Express, and I thought that she'd be Jake, but now she's all a flaming mess. But Sheila didn't take to me, I thought she'd be a gift. She's gone and changed her duty hours and works the daylight shift in Taumrenui, Taumrenui, Taumrenui on the

Here's an album I've just received from Queensland, and it's Brian Gendra, the Monto Yodeler, a very well-known yodeler back in the 1970s and 80s. Was recording, made a couple of recordings there back in that era, and then didn't hear much of Brian recording-wise until this one, 2013 album. Could have been recorded 2012. Together at Last, and it's featuring not only Brian Gendra, the yodeler, but also Joe Jemison, who I believe is Brian's stepdaughter. And there's a good selection of songs here, some 14 on the album, a lot of duets, some just with Joe and some with Brian on his own doing the yodeling. The one I've chosen today, let's have a listen to Down the Trail of Aching Hearts, the old Hank Snow number. This is a duet.

Down the trail, A Vacant Heart. That's from Brian Gendra, the Monto Yodeler, and also Joe Jemison there. Monto, incidentally, if you're wondering where it is, if you know where Bundaberg is, north of Brisbane, well, it's about 200 kilometres directly west of Bundaberg in what's known as the North Burnett district there. Now we're going to have another Canadian. This is Luke Simmons, who spent some time, as we've mentioned before, in New Zealand in the early 50s, around 1953. Luke here with his band and Drifting on the Sea of Life.

Drifting on the Sea of Life there from Luke Simmons. Rounding off the program now with a couple of numbers from gentleman Jim Reeves. Firstly, I Care No More, and we'll follow that up with An Evening Prayer.

Well, folks, that's about it for Radio Rodeo for this week. I'll look forward to being back with you at the same time next Sunday night for another in the series of Radio Rodeo. In the meantime, have a great week and we'll catch you then.

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1: Oh, good evening. 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And tonight you're listening to the Sunday Jazz Hour. And my name's Alan Britton. Well, Billie Holiday has always been acknowledged as the greatest female singer of her generation. If there's a best period of Billie Holiday, it's her youth and early maturity, from her 20s into her early 30s. The songs that she sings display the vast range of Billie's singing style. This first track was a brand new song in 1937 and was introduced by Fred Astaire in the film Shall We Dance. Billie took it with her as one of her features with the Count Basie Band. A George and Ira Gershwin composition with Eddie Tompkins on trumpet, Joe Thomas on tenor, and the rather ornate playing on clarinet is from Buster Bailey. They Can't Take It That Away From Me, a New York City recording in 1936.

Duke Ellington's band was in town on the day this track was recorded, and Teddy Wilson borrowed Johnny Hodges and Harry Carney for his session with Billy. Wilson on piano is at his most elegant, playing the opening chorus, with Carney's baritone sax taking the middle eight bars. Billy's chorus is extraordinary, reducing the first two bars to just one insistent note and generally remoulding the entire melody. These foolish things.

Jones, who was appearing at the Onyx Club on 52nd Street. A tenor is played by Ben Webster, soon to become a star of Ellington's band. Billy had a small voice, but she put a lot of power behind it. Here she is with I Can't Give You Anything But Love.

This recording of Strange Fruit is the original version which caused such a sensation when it was banned by radio stations. The arrangement is the one that Billy used at the Café Society, which accounts for the long band introduction before the voice enters. This is when the lights go down, and the mood so associated with Billy would be set.

Immaculate clarinet playing here on this next track is unmistakably the work of Benny Goodman, who was enjoying star popularity with his big band. He was moonlighting here under the name of John Jackson, and there are moments when Billy's voice sounds uncannily like Louis Armstrong's muted trumpet. Jonah Jones on bass and Cozy Coles on drums in this next track, Pennies from Heaven.

This is the song of lost love. The treatment is closer to Strange Fruit than to the classics of the 1930s, with a very slow tempo and an absence of solos by the other band members. Billy's image as a tragic heroine grew out of performances like this.

hike over the waterfront. Although Billie was not quite 26 when she recorded this next track in New York City in 1941, she already sounds older and wiser than the carefree young girl of Me, Myself and I, as you'll hear later on in the programme. There's an edge on her voice that was not there before. The two brief tenor saxophone solos are by Lester Young, and he sounds a bit more controlled too.

Well, if you listen very carefully during Benny Goodman's clarinet solo, you'll hear the sound of car horns outside the studio. Well, this is really a man's song, but who cares? And usually Teddy Wilson plays a whole solo chorus, encouraged by cries of yes, yes, and tack it down from Billy. And everybody joins in the final chorus, led by Roy Eldridge's trumpet. Miss Brown, to you.

The tenor saxophone of Lester Young features on the next few tracks. Lester was probably the only really close friend that Billy ever had. They thought alike and they felt alike. Record producer and talent scout John Hammond commented, "I don't think there was anything sexual relationship, but it was just so subtle and so close that I feel embarrassed even talking about it." Well, it was Lester who gave Billy the name Lady Day, and that stayed with her to the end. In return, she affectionately called him President, or Prez for short. This is a small band drawn from the Count Basie Orchestra, including Billy. The way Billy hits the first two syllables, the bird, could be taken as a demonstration in how to swing, while Lester's solo is a masterpiece of simplicity. The confident trump player is the work of Buck Clayton. Back in Your Own Backyard, 1938 recording in New York City.

Master Young plays very little here on this next track, but Buck Clayton's muted trumpet whispers along with Billy, making this into a little conversation piece. Teddy Wilson on piano, an impeccable touch in setting out these routines for the band, so that every 3-minute performance is packed with subtle variety.

0: ya.
1: This is the opening song from George Gershwin's stage musical Porgy and Bess, which had recently ended its first Broadway run. The low trumpet and the wailing clarinet are the work of Bunny Berrigan and Artie Shaw, respectively, while Billy brings out the melancholy of the piece in her simple interpretation. Summertime, recorded in 1936.

Billy gives a wonderfully light-hearted and mischievous performance next. It's sustained by a kind of puppyish bounce from the river section, quite different from the mellow swing of Teddy Wilson's groups. And Billy kept this number on her repertoire for the rest of her life, always sticking to the same arrangement, complete with the same breaks. Soloists here are Tab Smith on alto, Charlie Shavers on trumpet, and Ken Holland on tenor.

heart is jumping, you started something with them knives. 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
1: 1939, New York City, Them There Eyes. Well, Billy wrote the words to this next song, which probably expressed her philosophy in life more clearly than in any other biography. It may seem unduly cynical, like Bessie Smith's Nobody Knows When You're Down and Out, but this is what life had taught her. The trumpet solo on this 1941 recording is by Roy Eldridge.

0: Well, after a bit of chit-chat with the drummer Cozy Cole, Billy launches straight in without the help of the customary piano introduction. The tune is as simple as a nursery rhyme, but Billy does some amazing things with it, at times singing behind the beat in a way that only someone with the most extraordinary rhythmic grasp could successfully bring off. Bunny Berrigan's straightforward trumpet solo makes an excellent contrast to Billy's voice. 1, 2, button your shoe.
1: Come on, fellas, 1, 2.
2: Why, what are you trying to do? Get on back to them drums, I'll start this band. 1, 2. 1, 2, button your shoe, put on your...

With this song, Billie proved she was much more than simply a singer of torch songs. This is one of the numbers that Billie brought with her from her time with Count Basie. A novelty number packed with hip slang of the day, such as "Listen, Bo, hurry up, send me, let me go to town." The soloists are Tab Smith and Kenneth Holland on saxes, and Charlie Shavers on trumpet. 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
1: Swing, brother, swing. Well, Billy gives a perfect rendition of this classic song, altering the tune radically and making it even more poignant. It's pitched quite high in her range, giving her voice an air of wounded innocence. Lester Young's opening solo is intended as a tribute to Louis Armstrong and is unusually busy compared with his usual laid-back style. A 1937 New York City recording, Mean to Me.

Well, this lovely tune might have disappeared without trace if Billy hadn't recorded it. Lester Young's opening half chorus, again inspired by Louis Armstrong, sticks close to the melody, but it's filled with his unmistakably elegance and sets the tone of a remarkable performance. Billy alters the tune much less than usual, presumably because she liked it as it was and sings it with gentle affection. Fooling myself.

The high spot in this classic track is the duet between Billy and Lester Young in the last chorus, which bears out John Hammond's observation that they thought alike and felt alike. The way in which their two musical lines interweave is quite remarkable. On trumpet is the ever-reliable Buck Clayton, and the clarinetist is the Café Society regular Ed Hall, who also featured on the Armstrong's All-Stars in the movie High Society with Bing Crosby, Grace Kelly, and of course the great Frank Sinatra. Me, myself, and I.

Myself and I, 1937, New York City. All the tracks in tonight's show were recorded in New York City. Well, this final track tonight features the only example of Billy singing the blues. The lyrics are reflective of her own experiences, men. She sings of

loving a man who does her wrong, and she certainly loved quite a few of them, and unfortunately married one or two of them as well. Well, notice how much more forcefully she performs when facing a live audience, in this case at a wartime concert at the Metropolitan Opera House, New York. The show was recorded for the US Forces Vidus label.

Well, with that, I'll say good night, folks. I'll be back again at the same night, same time next week with another hour or so of jazz. And I'll go out with a taste of things to come. From me, it's a very good night, and I look forward to your company at the same time next week. Good night.

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0: 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I'll be giving you some of the stories behind the songs. 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
1: Welcome, folks, for another session of Radio Rodeo. I'm Phil Godfrey, and I'll be featuring tonight, firstly, some music relating to Jimmy Rogers, some of the Jimmy Rogers songs from way back in the 1920s and 1930s, mostly sung by other artists, but many of the songs written by Jimmy Rogers or his associates. I'll have a section on Australian singers mostly, and then some of the American singers like Lefty Frizzell, Gene Shepherd, Hank Snow and Marty Robbins, and then we'll have a few Kiwi artists and also a bit of a mixture there, concluding with Jim Reeves before we round off tonight. So I hope you'll stay with us, and I'm sure you'll enjoy some of the music. The first item tonight comes from Ernest Tubb and Conway Twitty, and it is Jimmy Rogers' Last Blue Yodel. Jimmy recorded this song back in 1933. It was at his final recording session, desperately ill with tuberculosis. He managed to record some 12 songs, I believe, at that final session. He was able to, or RCA Victor were able to get Maybell Carter to play the guitar on a lot of these tracks, as Jimmy was a little weak to do both the vocals and the guitar work. But you would never know that he was just a day off passing away after he finished the last track. So here we go, Ernest Tubb and Conway Twitty.

0: cool low.
1: They sound just great together there. Ernest Tubb and Conway Twitty. And then we'll have a song from Jimmy Rogers himself, the father of country music. This is the Memphis Yodel, recorded by Jimmy on the 15th of February 1928 and written by Jimmy Rogers.

Lord, Lord, Lord. I don't want you, woman, and I know you don't want me. So I'm going

Jimmy Rogers recorded that number in Camden, New Jersey. He was to record quite a few of his numbers there. He recorded in a lot of different places. Often it was portable equipment that was set up in those days when mostly Ralph Peer went to record some of the other artists for RCA Victor. They'd set up in rented accommodation somewhere, set up a studio. It was one of the regular places. He also recorded in Dallas and in Louisville, Kentucky, in Los Angeles. He recorded various places and quite a few in New York as well. Now, Merle Haggard with a number he just calls Blue Yodel. I'm not actually sure if this is one of Jimmy Rogers' Blue Yodels. It could be. It hasn't got a number alongside, but it's certainly in the style of Jimmy Rogers here from Merle Haggard.

Mel Hanker there. I'm not sure what number Blue Yodel that is of Jimmy Rogers, but I'm sure I've heard Jimmy sing that one as well. But we'll move on to one of the disciples of Jimmy Rogers, one of the many artists who followed in the footsteps of Jimmy, his style of music.

One being Hank Snow from Nova Scotia. Ernest Tubb was the other one to prove very successful in the early days, following very much in the style of Jimmy Rogers. This one of Hank Snow's is Hobo Bill's Last Ride. It was recorded by Jimmy Rogers in 1930 and written by Waldo O'Neill. Hobo Bill's Last Ride.

admirer of Jimmy Rogers was the Australian Slim Dusty, who in the 1950s recorded Any Old Time. That was a song that was recorded in 1930 by Jimmy Rogers and written too by Jimmy Rogers.

0: Slim Dusty recorded Any Old Time 24 years after Jimmy Rogers' recording, 1954. That one was recorded in Sydney by Slim Dusty. The other Australian artist, well-known too, Buddy Williams, was to record many Jimmy Rogers numbers, including this one, The Gambling Polka Dot Blues, which was one that Jimmy Rogers brought out in 1932.
1: I've got the gambling blues, polka dot blues. I thought I was the gambler,

Gamblin' Polka Dot Blues was first recorded by Buddy Williams on the old 78 Regal Xylophone back in 1951, but it was also included, probably a redone version there. I think that was the one we heard, actually, on an album, Buddy Williams Sings Jimmy Rogers. That one came out, that album of all Jimmy Rogers' music, all Jimmy's songs, in 1962. Also to record a full album of Jimmy Rogers' music was the late Lefty Frizzell, and he recorded this one in 1951. I think all the songs would have probably been recorded then. The Jimmy Rogers material was one called The Travelling Blues, written by Jimmy Rogers and Shelley Lee Alley. Back in 1931, they recorded it. So let's have a listen to Lefty's 20-year-on version of Travelling Blues.

I could go on for several hours, really, with just Jimmy Rogers' music. He recorded over 100 songs, and they've been recorded over the years by many, many artists. But I should include one here from Tex Morton and Sister Dorry, one they recorded in New Zealand, in Auckland, in fact, back in 1949. Tex was on his way to the USA then at the invitation of none other than Ralph Peer, who actually discovered Jimmy Rogers back in 1949.

0: 1928. This is a song Jimmy Rogers recorded in 1929 and was written by Jimmy and his sister-in-law, Elsie McWilliams, who was actually his wife Carrie's sister. She helped, well, she co-wrote a lot of Jimmy Rogers' songs that were recorded. So from his version in 1929, we go to Tex Morton and Sister Dorrie's version 20 years later, 1949, from Auckland.
1: Just getting ready. I could never be lonely. I could never be blue. As I go through life, if only I have my guitar and you. Why should I ever worry? Why should I be sad? We travel along in a hurry, sharing the good and bad. Whenever I'm up, you're near me, giving me happiness. And when I'm down, you cheer me. Nothing is better than this. Here we go, just we three. Oh, how happy we will be. I'll hitch my

Tex Morton and Sister Dorry with You and My Old Guitar during that recording session in Auckland. Local musicians like Bill Savisi, for one, were called in. Some 24 tracks were recorded in not much more than 24 hours. It was a pretty hectic session, but I don't think you heard Bill on that one there. We'll just finish off with one from Jimmy Rogers himself. This was co-written by Jimmy and, again, his sister-in-law, Elsie McWilliams. And this was recorded in Dallas, Texas, back in 1932, Home Call, the name of this one. Interesting thing here is Jimmy used a lot of different instruments behind him, and they actually had a singing saw here, the old hand saw played with a violin bow. You can hear that right through, Home Call.

0: Jimmy Rogers with the musical saw backing there on that one. He was even to record with some great jazz musicians of the day, including Louis Armstrong. Anyway, I've gone a little bit over with that Jimmy Rogers segment, so after a very short break, I'll be back with Arthur Blanch, one of his early recordings, which is one that was brought out by Hank Snow. Actually, Arthur Blanch next after the break.
1: 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Well, they are all locked away in a Stafford's World Warehouse of Oldies. 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

I don't think Hank Snow yodeled in his version of Golden Rocket, but Arthur did there. Arthur Blench, formerly from Wallen in New England area of New South Wales, started off as a sheep farmer there and got into the singing game, spent many years in America and moved back to Australia living on the Gold Coast. Now another farmer, this time a sheep and wheat farmer, from Birchip in Victoria, Dusty Rankin, and he started recording actually in around 1948, one of the pioneer recording artists really, not much longer after Slim Dusty and Buddy Williams and people like that began recording. And this is Dusty Rankin with I'd Trade All of My Tomorrows. We've got a couple of Slim Dusty numbers coming up too. Well, actually more from Slim Dusty and some of his family coming up shortly as well. Bye.

That's taken from one of Dusty Rankin's Hadley recordings that he did in Tamworth back in 1971, as near as I can make out. That album that's lifted from is The Country I Love. And the song we heard was I'd Trade All My Tomorrows. Now, Slim Dusty, this is a Henry Lawson verse set to music by Slim Dusty. Good one too, Callaghan's Hotel.

He did a good job of that one, converting that Henry Lawson poem. The music too, Callaghan's Hotel. Now we've got Slim's wife, Joy McKeon, with Bury Me Beneath the Willow. This is the old Carter family number.

Well, from Joy McKeon there, we go back to Slim Dusty, this time with his daughter Anne. I guess Anne would be barely a teenager when they recorded this one, probably around about the mid-60s, I would say. And using a familiar old country melody, they give us, they haven't changed a bit.

If you didn't recognise it, that was the same tune used in The Wild Side of Life, and it wasn't God who made Honky Tonk Angels, also used as The Great Speckled Bird. I'm thinking the light of my blue eyes, it bobs up regularly. Great tune, though, great melody. I haven't changed a bit. Now we go to Tasmania and the late Kevin Shegog with his song about the old armchair.

0: There's a fellow now who frequently used to visit New Zealand. It's Trevor Day, one of his earlier recordings, and I'm not sure if we featured this one on the show before. I should have done, but I don't see it written on my list here, so we'll give it a go anyway. It's The Sad State We're In. I think it's having a little bit of a whinge about Queensland, this song.
1: New South Wales border gate here, driver. Are you carrying any plants, rock, coal, food, petrol, money, or a rusty old can of Forex?
2: Cut it out, mate. 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

0: won't mind the cold. 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They've had to call the Scotland Yard in here. But we could set them straight on what they're doing, mate. They're selling unused breathalyzer gear. No weaving out of sight at 10 on Friday night. The only moisture round is barmaid's tears. Dad's home at 6 o'clock, and Mum's collapsed with shock. He nearly caught her boyfriend leaving there. Ah, we've faced the fires and droughts, and all Whitlam canned out. Torrential floods and some bloke known as Joe. Cold tea by candlelight, and showers cold as ice. And now no grog, well that's just hitting low. We're pushed and shoved and snookered, with tax bill west and crooked, and slave all day out where it's rather hot. But I reckon the solution to our political pollution is to get Bob off to sack the flaming lot.
1: Well, all right, driver, you'd better pedal off.
2: Trevor Day, the sad state we're in. That was probably when Joe Bielke-Peterson was running Queensland. Few people didn't like his rules and regulations. Trevor Day had a lot of different professions, mostly in recent years as a motelier. But never mind, another Aussie singer-songwriter, more regarded as a songwriter, written many, many hundreds of songs, I think, this fella, Ken Robinson. Not so well regarded as a vocalist, but here he's doing the writing and the singing with New England Droving Days.
3: There in the streets of Armadale, he sat beneath the tree. His back was gone, he had a limp, he was a bushman, you could see. But in his mind he knew the days of droving on the track. All

wet with rain or flooded stream or on the pony's back. Summer sun or driving rain or hail comes with the rain. Or a lane washed with snowdrifts.

0: Ken Robinson made a living for quite a while by settling in an area of Australia, and he'd sort of soak up the local atmosphere and the stories and the history, and then he'd write several songs about that area, put them on a tape, and then sell them to the locals, and then he'd move on somewhere else. And that was one he did about my old hometown area, centred on Armidale. That was New England Droving Days. And from that area now we have Jack Wilcox from Yarralla. And this is a song written and recorded by Trevor Day, who we just heard from a couple of songs back. Trevor Day's composition, Our Milk and Honey Land.
1: Take up your billy cannon, tug a bag, place it on your shoulder with your swag.

The late Jack Wilcox there with our Milk and Honey Land. I actually recorded that on a little old-fashioned tape recorder on the cassette in my converted car shed back in New England. Oh, I guess it would have been about 1990 probably, that one, or very late 80s. Just taking us into the break now, we have Zessel Zybart and his Polka Pals with Be Sure Dear. Some good old-time dance music here.

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1: Welcome back to the second hour of the program, and in this first half hour segment we'll be hearing from the likes of Gene Shepherd, Lefty Frizzell, Hank Snow, and beginning with Marty Robbins, Smoking Cigarettes and Drinking Coffee Blues.

From one all-time favourite singer, we go to another now, Hank Snow. And this time, Hank's teaming up with Betty Cody with a song, It's You, Only You That I Love.

Here's a song now that just recently arrived at our studio, and it comes from Fraser Newcomb. And like Hank Snow, he comes from Nova Scotia. He was born at Murphy's Cove on the eastern shore of Halifax, Nova Scotia, and came from a family of some 9 children. His father worked in the timber, a lumber camp man, and he had an appreciation for those early Hank Snow numbers and Wilf Carter and others. So it was only fitting, I suppose, that he should come up with a very good tribute song to Hank Snow, a tribute to Hank here, and about the early days of listening to the good old country music on the radio. In fact, the song's called Hank Snow and the Battery Radio.

Fraser Newcombe there from Nova Scotia, the same place as Hank Snow originated from. I remember the old battery radios before we had electricity. We didn't have electricity till 1958 on the farm where I grew up, so it was the old battery radio. We had a dry cells and a wet cell battery that you had to charge on a fairly regular basis. I don't know why the two batteries. I suppose the dry cell couldn't hold it long enough. Anyway, I also had a crystal set, so that was good for listening to the early morning hillbilly.

I've got another Canadian singer now, Orville Prophet. He's not from Nova Scotia, though. He's from the mainland, Orville Prophet. He was born in Edwards, Ontario. During his teens, he sang pop songs with his family and performed at church and community functions. He changed his focus to country music after he heard Hank Snow's music and concluded that that style of Western folk music

Tears on a Bridal Bouquet we heard there from Orville Prophet. Back to Hank Snow again, and a song from the 50s, this one, early 50s, Why Do You Punish Me?

Hank Snow again with Why Do You Punish Me. Now a couple of songs here from Lefty Frizzell, also from that same period of history as ones we've been listening to, the early 50s. This first one was recorded in 1953 from Lefty, Bring Your Sweet Self Back to Me, and we'll follow that one up with a 1955 recording, A Forest Fire Is in Your Heart.

If Frizzell, bring your sweet self back to me, and the forest fire is in your heart. That had to be, in my opinion, the best time ever for country music. There's so many great artists around. In the early 50s, we not only had Hank Williams and Lefty Frizzell, but people like Webb Pearce were hitting high on the charts, and Gene Shepherd, who we're going to hear from soon. We had Kitty Wells. Jim Reeves was underway then. In the later 50s, of course, Ray Price, people like that came on the scene. Unfortunately, as far as radio is concerned, at least where I lived, they were somewhat put to the back burner with the advent of rock and roll, and the pop singers of the day, Elvis being the foremost, sort of took over, and we didn't hear much of these great country songs. So fortunately, they're mostly available today, and we're able to bring you a few here. So another great singer from the early 50s, Gene Shepherd. Two here from Gene on this occasion, Just Another Girl, and then one called I Want to Go Where No One Knows Me.

Gene Shepherd with Just Another Girl, and I Want to Go Where No One Knows Me. This is a song I was meaning to include in our first bracket when we were featuring the music of Jimmy Rogers, but we sort of went a little over time there, so I'll just slot this in here. This is our local New Zealand singer Rex Franklin with his version of Jimmy Rogers' Waiting for a Train.

0: Waiting for a Train from Rex Franklin. That's off Rex and Nolene's album Loose Talk, which is a mixture of instrumentals and vocals. After the very short break, I'll be back with another track, this time featuring not only Rex but Nolene as well, with There's a New Moon Over My Shoulder. That's coming up in a couple of ticks.
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Thank you, Rex and Nolene. That's taken from another album of mixed instrumentals and vocals, Silver Bell. That's previous to the Loose Talk album there from Rex and Nolene Franklin. Next we have a young farmer. Well, he was young when he recorded this, Johnny Hemlin, who was from Kyo in Northland, farming there, and he met up with Buddy Williams and sang on Buddy Williams' show when it visited Northland. And he was able to secure a spot on the tour. Buddy took him on the rest of the tour. And that led to a contract with Tanzer Recordings there in Auckland. And this is no doubt one of the songs there, recorded by Johnny Hemlin, one that was made popular by Jim Reeves in the 50s.

One of the artists to record in New Zealand when it was in its infancy there, that was Johnny Hamlin. Here's a man now, Pat Rogers. I don't know much about Pat Rogers. I'd certainly have heard the song before, Tamaranui. I guess a lot of you had. The old folk song, really, isn't it? So I guess Pat Rogers was a folk singer. I'd say this song would have been recorded back in about 1960 when that folk revival was on around that time. But as I say, I know little about Pat Rogers. Some of you listening would probably know him much better than I would. So let's have a listen here to Tamaranui on the main track.

Cameronui on the main trunk line. There's a Sheila in refreshments, and she's pouring cups of tea, and my heart jumps like a rabbit when she pours a cup for me. She's hair a flaming yellow, and her mouth

You can get a job in Wellington or get a job up north, but you can't in Taumarunui though you try for all you're worth. If I want to see the Sheila, then I've got to

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But Sheila didn't take to me, I thought she'd be a gift. She's gone and changed her duty hours and works the daylight shift in Taumarunui, Taumarunui, Taumarunui on the main.

Here's an album I've just received from Queensland, and it's Brian Gendra, the Monto Yodeler, a very well-known yodeler back in the 1970s and 80s. Made a couple of recordings there back in that era, and then didn't hear much of Brian recording-wise until this one, 2013 album. Could have been recorded 2012. Together at Last, and it's featuring not only Brian Gendra, the yodeler, but also Jo Jemison, who I believe is Brian's stepdaughter. And there's a good selection of songs here, some 14 on the album, a lot of duets, some just with Jo and some with Brian on his own doing the yodeling. The one I've chosen today, let's have a listen to Down the Trail of Aching Hearts, the old Hank Snow number. This is a duet.

Down the trail of Aching Hearts, that's from Brian Gendra, the Monto Yodeler, and also Joe Jemison there. Monto, incidentally, if you're wondering where it is, if you know where Bundaberg is, north of Brisbane, well, it's about 200 kilometres directly west of Bundaberg in what's known as the North Burnett district there. Now we are going to have another Canadian. This is Luke Simmons, who spent some time, as we mentioned before, in New Zealand in the early 50s, around 1953. Luke here with his band and Drifting on the Sea of Life.

0: Drifting on the Sea of Life there from Luke Simmons. Rounding off the program now with a couple of numbers from Gentleman Jim Reeves. Firstly, I Care No More, and we'll follow that up with An Evening Prayer.
1: My

Well, folks, that's about it for Radio Rodeo for this week. I'll look forward to being back with you at the same time next Sunday night for another in the series of Radio Rodeo. In the meantime, have a great week and we'll catch you then.

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2: Hello, this is Paul Hazel. Just to make sure you're aware, because I'm away, this week's show is a repeat of a show first broadcast in October 2023.

Hello and welcome to another 3 hours of the very best of country music on behalf of myself, that's Paul Hazell, and my world of country. Over the next 3 hours, I'll be presenting a wonderfully diverse mix of country music from across the country music spectrum down through the decades and from artists recorded around the world.

Oh, yes, there we have the story of Delta Queen. That's also referring, of course, to the famous Mississippi Steamboat. All right, well, hello, it's Paul Hazel in the chair again, and yet again, another 3 hours of really, really varied music, and some great rarities, a lot of old items, and some really great new singles. So we've just had a couple of them. That one that we just listened to about the Delta Queen, that's a sort of semi-bluegrassy thing. It's a bluegrass instrumentation, and the band is all bluegrass, but a very modern contemporary feel to it. That was Billy Gilman, and with Martha Christian doing the harmony vocals there, and the instrumentalists are all solid bluegrass instrumentalists, and it's a single that's coming from an album that will be released probably early next year, which I think is probably going to be called Roller Coaster, and there's another single on its way which is called Roller Coaster as well. Now, prior to that, we had the title track of a new album, literally only just released, and that was by Cliff and Susan, who are actually Mr. and Mrs. Prowse, and they come from Little Rock in Arkansas. And again, a very contemporary feel with a layer of contemporary country music, a little bit of traditional country sewn in there too. It was the title track from their new album called Fiddle and Keys, and I thought that was rather good. I've sort of just dipped into some of the tracks on that album, and a very, very wide variety of sounds. It's certainly not an all traditional country album, but some of the tracks are traditional, and all of them have a country feel to them. So a nice album. No doubt we'll be playing more by them in the near future. And I've got one more sort of fairly new single to play you here. And again, this is another one with a very contemporary feel, but the notes that came with it say that although there's a sort of a touch of rhythm and blues to it as well, it's very much along the lines of the kind of song that Patsy Cline might have sung had she have been around today. And I can actually see that point. And although this is by no means does it sound like Patsy Cline, in fact it's a male singer, but nevertheless I can see that feel of the kind of song that Patsy Cline may well have sung. Now, the name of the group is Dilip. That's actually Dilip Parekh, and it's Dilip and the Davs, and they're an Australian band, and I think this is rather a catchy single, a bit of a toe tapper, and I rather enjoyed it. And just bear that sort of Patsy Cline influence in mind as you listen to this one, and it's just called You Cross the Line.

And the Doves, and again, that's Dilip Parekh and the Doves, and I think that's rather a nice single. I know it's not pure traditional country, but then they're not a pure traditional country group. They're a sort of cross-genre group, but I do think they're very talented, and they're very, very good instrumentalists too, and so I really rather enjoyed that. I'm looking forward to hearing more by them at some time in the future. That's the only song I've heard to date. Okay, moving on, let's have something a bit more traditional, because I know a lot of our listeners like the traditional sounds. And here's one that you may not have heard much of for a long, long time, and you may not have heard it at all. So I think it probably only ever got released in Canada. This is Tommy Hunter, one of the great names of the Canadian scene of years gone by, and Half a World Away. Now, this guy could really sing a ballad. So Canada's Tommy Hunter coming up next.

You're listening to Paul Hazel's World of Country with me, Paul Hazel. The show embraces all styles of country music, all eras, from today's sounds back to the 1920s, and any country where good country music is played. You're very welcome to email me with requests, dedications, or feedback. The address is Paul

paulhazelsworldofcountry@gmail.com. The show has a Facebook page too, just called Paul Hazel's World of Country, where I post information about forthcoming shows and other news. And we have a private Facebook group recently set up where listeners can chat and exchange views between or during the shows. That group is called Friends of Paul Hazel's World of Country. Just

0: I very much enjoyed that. That's really back to the old traditional Australian style, isn't it? Just vocal and solo guitar. And the artist there was Con Whelan, who, of course, is a great friend of this show. He's a singer-songwriter, writes some beautiful songs, also a superb guitarist, in my view. He always reminds me of Buddy Williams with his guitar style. And congratulations are in order, too, because the Tasmanian Independent Country Music Awards were held recently, and Con Whelan was voted Tasmanian New Talent Artist of the Year. And I think that is very well deserved. And congratulations, Con, and thanks for all you do for World of Country. Because, of course, Con Whelan also takes World of Country for the radio station on which he also broadcasts with his own show, and that is Tasman FM. And of course there he was singing Before I Met You, which is not a song that he wrote. It's a song quite well known and goes back through the years, been recorded by a number of people, but probably more recently the recording best known would be the one by Charlie Pride. Well, now, while we're talking about the traditional style from down under, here's a New Zealander who later settled in Australia. His name is Tom Annas, and he was another artist who believed in keeping his music really simple. And for that reason, I really rather enjoy it, and it's not very often you get to hear him these days. So here's Tom Annas with Memories Come Stealing.
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2: Hello, this is Paul Hazel. Just to make sure you're aware, because I'm away, this week's show is a repeat of a show first broadcast in October 2023.

country boy alone here. Ah, now there's an artist who is a great writer and produced some very good records too. Musically, very country influenced, but and sometimes very country, but not always. That was Lee Hazelwood and long-haired country boy, long-haired country boy from his album 20th Century Lee. And I say it's quite a rare album these days. It's not very easy to find copies, and there are some very good tracks and a lot of sort of country influence on it. I thought you might enjoy that one. Here's an artist who was very country but sometimes was influenced to move over a little bit into the sort of rockabilly feel. He was generally not one of the upper echelon of really well-known artists, but I actually think he had a really good voice and he did make some very, very good records. But the one hit that he is well-known for is this one, although the song also became well-known by other people too. So this is Charlie Phillips with Sugar Time.

0: Oh, what a delightful version of that old Carl Smith hit, If Teardrops Were Pennies. It was actually written by Carl Butler, but it was Carl Smith that had the first hit with it, and many people have recorded it since then, of course, including Porter Wagoner and Dolly Parton, who did it as a duet. But I think that was a lovely version there by the Thorburn Sisters. That's Glory and Joy Thorburn. And prior to that, of course, we had Charlie Phillips with Sugar Time. Well, now we're staying with New Zealand for another track, but bringing it right up to date. And this is Kimball Briscoe Johnson. And he's got a track here called Cecil Always Rings Home on Thursday. Well, don't we all?
1: Old Cecil always rings home on Thursdays. It's the only time the jailer says it's fine. For 9 minutes he can talk to his wife and family. Then the Walden

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And he savors every second of the time. As they pass the phone from one to another, you see folks, old Cecil's a friend of mine. Now his oldest son's named after David Crocker. He's his dad. 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Made some more from your old rocking chair. 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

0: a lesson from the song I will give to you. 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For Cecil got 20 years for his life of crime.
1: Lock him down.
0: It's not Cecil. It's the family doing the time.
1: Lock him down.

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And a lovely story there that really stops and makes you think of what it's like when you're in prison and you can only talk to your loved ones for 9 minutes on a Thursday night. And how the family suffer as well as the person who's in prison too. It really makes you think, doesn't it? I always used to tell my kids there are three ways to learn. The first is to learn when people tell you what you should or shouldn't do. The second is when somebody gets cross with you. And the third one is when you've done it anyway and it all backfires and you're in trouble. Ah, right. Okay, so let's move on to happier things. Now, here's something that's quite interesting, and I'll bet this is one you haven't heard before. We've heard Hawaiian music on this show before now, and we've heard Cajun music. But here is a Hawaiian band playing a Cajun classic in Hawaiian style. Well, maybe that's a little bit of an exaggeration. It is a Cajun classic, and they are a Hawaiian band, and they're playing it using the steel guitar as a lead instrument. I think you'll find this quite interesting. This is Earl Hughes and Friends, and their version of Diggy Liggy Low.

0: Ah, well now, following Earl Hughes and Friends just now, who did Diggy Liggy Low, that was Dotsy with I'll Be Your San Antone Rose. And that, from that track, let's stay a few years ago, because I've got a track here by Hank Thompson and the Brazos Valley Boys, and one which is very rare. It's a previously unissued version of the Drunkard's Blues, which is based on an earlier song by Jimmy Rogers called the Gambling Barroom Blues.
1: I'm walking slow to the graveyard. I've lost

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Okay, let's have something completely different. This is Tom Messieurs and the Tumbleweeds, and Tom is a wonderful steely, and the Tumbleweeds are a Dutch band. This one's called Between Two Doors.

Well, that certainly closed the door on it, hasn't it? That was the Tumbleweeds from the Netherlands. Okay, here's a very early track by Billie Jo Spears, and she's sounding very different to what she sounded like in the period where she had all those big hits in the 1970s. Here she's doing an old Hank Williams classic, I'm So Lonesome I Could Cry.

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2: Hello, this is Paul Hazel. Just to make sure you're aware, because I'm away, this week's show is a repeat of a show first broadcast in October 2023.
3: Here's America's King of the Yodelers, Kenny Roberts.

Oh, yes, and there's an artist who had a long and very successful career. He started out in the 1940s and was a protege of Elton Britt, but he had lots of hits and developed his own style of yodeling. And right the way through the 1950s and into the 1960s, he was huge. He was a major artist on Stardey for many years and then went on to record for other labels. And in later years still, right up into the 1980s, he was still performing, still touring regularly, and actually had his own radio show as well in the USA. I got to know him very well when he toured the UK the first time, back in 1979. We became firm friends, and he was very, very kind to us when I and my family visited the USA in later years, and a real gentleman, a wonderful sense of humour and a huge talent. Right, OK, let's move on now. And I've got a track here which I thought was rather good too. And when you listen to this, it's totally different to the one we've just listened to. And it's just called As Cool As Johnny Cash. Have a listen to the words. This is Jack Viljoen.

That beautiful song has become something of a classic. And of course, that was Nancy Griffith and From a Distance. She was so good, wasn't she, at putting her songs across. And there's sort of a almost a folky touch to her music rather than straight traditional country. Okay, now, us fellas and a lot of us girls really get to love our cars and our vehicles. And

I've got a song coming up right now which really struck a chord with me, because I know so many people that really love their cars, and this is one I think probably associated with Neil Young. He may even have written it. And it's a song called Long May You Run, and it's the singer is actually thinking back on the car that they love so much and saying, long may you continue to operate. And it's strange, because by sheer coincidence, I've also got a track a little bit later on which about someone actually doing exactly the same thing about their truck, only thinking in terms of retiring their truck after many years. So we'll come to that one a little bit later on. For now, though, have a listen to John Green as he sings the Neil Young song, Long May You Run.

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The show has a Facebook page too, just call Paul Hazel's World of Country, where I post information about forthcoming shows and other news. And we have a private Facebook group where listeners can chat and exchange views during or between the shows. That group is called Friends of Paul Hazel's World of Country. Just ask to join and you'll be admitted. I look forward to hearing from you.

You're Not Mine Anymore. Now, that was a song written by Webb Pearce and Teddy Wilburn, but they're performed by Charlie Thompson. Now, some of my regulars will probably remember about Charlie Thompson. He's a modern-day artist, yes, a modern-day artist based in the UK, but he makes his recordings at a special studio in Sweden, where they have all the equipment set up to recreate the sound of the 1950s, and he does a mixture of traditional country and rockabilly material. I have to say, a very, very good artist indeed, and he gets some really good sounds, as you could tell from that track. Now, on that one, for instance, he got Swedish musicians playing with him, and that beautiful steel guitar, now this is going to tie my tongue in knots, Jussi Huttakangas was the steel guitarist, and I'm not even going to attempt to tell you who was playing all the other instruments, but that track actually comes from a little 10-inch LP that he recorded some years ago, and it's now as rare as hen's teeth, and I just recently managed to get hold of a copy, and I thought I've just got to play that to you, and so there's a track from that album, and the album was just called Charlie Thompson. If anybody wants to look it up, you can probably find details about it, and it was on the Victone Records, V-I-C Tone, Victone Records. It's a Swedish label, and the studio is in Sweden. The whole thing is designed to recreate the sound of the 1950s. Now, I'm told that Charlie Thompson lives not too far from where I live, but I haven't as yet managed to make contact with him, but I am still trying. Okay, let's move on and have something very different. One of the best songwriters in my mind these days is Glenn Erickson of Diamondback Records, and he's got a song here called Her Memory's Playing Tricks, and to sing it for you is an American artist. His name is Mike Morgan.

Mike Morgan there and Her Memory's Playing Tricks, a song written by Glenn Erickson. Okay, let's have some bluegrass now. This is Audie Blaylock and his band Recline. And I'll tell you what, they're pretty hot musicians. I really, really enjoy their music. In my opinion, they're one of the best bluegrass bands playing traditional sounding bluegrass today. I just love their music and their vocals and their harmonies. It's all very, very clear, comes through very clear and beautifully recorded. The lineup is Audie Blaylock himself on guitar and vocals, Evan Ward on banjo and vocals, Patrick McAvenue on fiddle, mandolin and vocals, and Matt Wallace on bass and vocals. And they record for the Rural Rhythm label, a label which is very, very famous from many years ago, but in more recent years has been revitalised and is now recording brand new bluegrass music, as well as reissuing a lot of old classics material too. So remember the name of Audie Blaylock and Recline. And this is the title track of one of their albums. It's called Crying Heart Blues.

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1: In this hour, we're hanging out with author and photographer Bob Gersten. He's written an article that I just love called 10 Blues Rock Artists That Changed the World. Was it difficult to choose just 10?
2: Oh, heck yeah. 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May not have made the cut.
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5: Hello, this is Paul Hazel. Just to make sure you're aware, because I'm away, this week's show is a repeat of a show first broadcast in October 2023.

I think it got easier towards the end because they didn't have to remember many words, did they, in the last little bit. That was rather a nice, catchy track from Bobby Angel and Barbara Ray, two of the biggest names of the country music scene in South Africa over the years, and both of them stars in their own rights. Right, OK, here's a singer-songwriter from New Zealand. We've played him recently and people said they rather liked him, so here's another track from Don Smythe, and this one's just called Silent Conversation. That should be interesting.

be over a few tracks, so that now means that we can play him from time to time on the show, so that's good. Okay, moving on, we've got a threesome coming up of some of the great names from traditional classic country music. Coming up, first of all, is Bonnie Guitar and Good Time Charlie.

Oh, we had three in a row there. Go, really turned the clock back a few years. The one you've just been listening to was Johnny and Jack. That's Johnny Wright and Jack Angling. And they were doing Crazy Worried Mind. Before that, we had Merle Travis, Wesley Tuttle and Chuck Fisher forming a very interesting trio and doing a lovely old Western song out on the open range. And, of course, the whole thing was started off with Bonnie Guitar, one of the smoothest balladeers in the female range of artists in country music. And she was doing an unusually up-tempo number for her there with Good Time Charlie. OK, let's bring it right up to date now. And we've got Canadian singer-songwriter Dan Washburn along with Holly Ashby from, who is Nashville-based. And this was at a song actually produced by a blind right, i.e. when a couple of people get together and they've never met before and they just see what they can hammer out between themselves. And this was a blind right between Dan Washburn and K.C. Carter, and both of them well-known songwriters, but Dan Washburn also is a performer. And in just a few moments you're going to be hearing what came out of that blind right, and it's a rather good track called Out of the Blue.

I thought that was rather a good track. I know it's very modern, it's up to date, and I enjoyed it. You could hear all the words, it was played well, and there was very good instrumentation on there too. Anyway, that was Dan Washburn. He's a Canadian singer-songwriter, and Holly Ashby from the USA. And that was the result of that blind write that we talked about, where they actually two writers get together and having never met before and produce a song. Okay, now we're moving on now to an artist that we've played on several occasions in the past. This is the Japanese artist Tomi Fujiyama coming up. And in the past, we've often tended to play recordings from her early days. And in her early days, she recorded primarily in Japan, and very, very traditional sound with lots of steel guitars and so on. And she was something of a yodeler too back in those days. Very good performer, and her reputation went with her because in later years she spent quite a lot of time in the USA and recorded a couple of albums there, and she brought her music much more up to date. But she also brought together influences from various other types of music too. She still retained that ability to yodel, although it took a much lower profile in later years, and most of her recordings from later years do not feature that. However, I've always rather enjoyed her music. Sadly, it's actually quite hard to find anything of hers these days, but I have got one of her more recent albums in front of me now, and I'm going to play you a track from it. This is from an album called Gold Visit America, and as I say, she did spend quite a lot of time in the USA and did record in Nashville and so on, and we've got a track coming up from that album, and this one's just called They're Playing My Song. I thought this was rather had rather a nice feel to it, very different to what we know her for from her earlier recordings. Tomi Fujiyama.

Tomi Fujiyama there, and you know, I just love that. But it's very much laced with rhythm and blues and a touch of jazz, isn't it? And it fascinates me how these different genres of music can be merged together like that. And you go back in Tomi Fujiyama's career, she was very, very much into traditional country. She remained into country music, but allowed these other musical forms to come in and influence what she recorded. And I just think that's a great track. Okay, let's move on to something very different. Here's an instrumental for you, which moves along very nicely, and it's his Tiny Fuller. It comes from a good few years ago. It's a rockabilly type track. As I say, it's an instrumental version of Mystery Train.

0: Paul Hazell's World of Country.
1: Hello, this is Paul Hazell. Just to make sure you're aware, because I'm away, this week's show is a repeat of a show first broadcast in October 2023.

Oh yes, wonderful track there, merging bluegrass with elements of western swing and traditional country. The name of the group is The Farmhands. They're one of the busiest touring groups in bluegrass music today, and they sport some wonderful musos. Tim Graves on dobro, Kimberly Bibb there is not only one of the fiddlers but is also the vocalist on that particular track. You've got Brian Graves on bass, Kelsey Cruz on banjo, and David Mansfield on guitar. And these guys really know their instruments. They're great together, and that is the kind of sound that they're able to produce. So they do outright bluegrass as well, but that one very country influenced, I feel. And now we move on to a legendary track which actually merges elements of folk, country and rock. I'm talking about Steve Earle's 1988 single Copperhead Road, and it's actually about a Vietnam veteran who uses his family background in running moonshine to become a marijuana grower and seller. So very much a sort of a rebellious type track, and really crossing over into other fields of music from traditional country and folk. This is Steve Earle.

The legendary track, that was Copperhead Road. And that was Steve Earle. And that was probably his biggest single to date. And it successfully crossed, went right across boundaries. And whilst I know the traditionalists will tend to criticise that kind of sound and say it's not really country, on the other hand, to people who were previously into rock or folk music, they would hear that and say that it was too country. But what it actually did was persuade a lot of people to look a bit further, and they thought, we quite like the sound of this. And so people start to discover more about where or what lies in country music too. And there's been an awful lot of people who've discovered the likes of Hank Williams by coming in through rock artists who've sung Hank Williams songs. And the same way blues people have discovered Jimmy Rogers, and then they discover country music through Jimmy Rogers. It's these things work well when they're allowed to do so, but we that's why I always feel very strongly that we mustn't compartmentalise things to the point where it becomes a barrier to creative artists like Steve Earle. Okay, but just in case you are a real traditionalist and you want something which is much more closer to traditional country music, we're going back to New Zealand for a track, and this one really turns the clock back a bit. It's one of the great legends of New Zealand country music and an artist who has long been a friend of this show. I hope he's still listening because we don't get the chance to make contact, but every now and then I have a chat with Max McCauley, and what a lovely gentleman he is. So to you, Max and Coral, here's a track from Max's past, and it's a lovely version of Wilf Carter's classic Swiss Moonlight Lullaby. This is Max McCauley.

there he goes, yodeling away into the distance, the wonderful Max McCauley. And if only we could get him back in the studio and do that again today. Wouldn't that be lovely? I don't think Max is looking at recording anymore, although I think he still does sing, and he's got his own, I think he's got his own YouTube channel or something, and he's still very busy singing from time to time. But what a wonderful artist Max McCauley is and has been for so many years. I suspect that track goes back to some time in the 1960s. Okay, well, we'll stay with New Zealand for another track now. This is Rua McGregor. Now, I'm not sure about the pronunciation of that name. It's R-E-W-A, Rua McGregor. And I've got a version here by him of a classic song written by Harlan Howard and recorded by countless artists through the years. This is the song Life Turned Her That Way, Rua McGregor.

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Oh, I love that song. I think it's a superb song. And I probably best known, I think, for the version by Josh Turner of a number of years ago.

That one was recorded far more recently by South African artist Chrissy Rossel, and I really enjoyed her version too. A really great song with a sort of gospel feel to it, but it's country. It's got just a hint of rockabilly and rock there as well, and I think it's a really, really good track. Anyway, that was Chrissy Rossel from South Africa and the song Long Black Train, written by Josh Turner. Okay, now earlier on we were talking about that track about somebody who had a car and they loved it so much they were hoping it would go on forever and so on. And I said to you, I've got a track coming up later which actually looks at something similar but relating to a truck. Well, here it is, and it's Bush balladeer Rick Aitchison that recorded it, and the song's called Turning of the Wheels.

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4: Hello, this is Paul Hazel. Just to make sure you're aware, because I'm away, this week's show is a repeat of a show first broadcast in October 2023.

No way, baby. Now, that was Kerrigan LeBroy, and he's an Australian artist, and that was his most recently released single, I Like It, I Love It. And Kerrigan's been in touch with me several times over the last couple of years. He's a very, very hard-working artist and seems to be growing in popularity. And his popularity is crossing over, not just from Australia, but going out across borders because of all the work he does to make sure that his music is out there to be played. Okay, now here's a band that I recently sent me some material. They're a Western swing band, and listening to them, I thought they were really good. And you might be surprised to know that they actually come from Belgium. They call themselves the Haddocole Tremblers, and I think you might enjoy having a listen to this from their album Pills and Powder. This is You've Got That Thing.

Hey, they're good, aren't they? I was really impressed. That's the Haddockold Tremblers, and they're a Belgian outfit. I shall keep my eyes open for them. I've got one album to listen through to, and no doubt we'll be playing more of them in the coming weeks. We're now staying with Europe, but this time we're moving over to Denmark, and Birge Longquist Hansen is a gentleman that I had the pleasure of meeting many years ago at the UK's famous International Festival of Country Music at Wembley. He used to perform under the name of Jodel Birge, which I think actually comes out as Yodel Mountain. Well, he could actually yodel a bit, but he wasn't primarily a yodeler. He was very much a country singer who had a lot of success in his own country and also became quite popular across borders in other parts of Europe. Now, I've got a track lined up by him. He was actually fluent in English. I'll tell you what, my Danish is non-existent. He was fluent in English, and here demonstrates that with a rather nice update of an old Jimmy Rogers number. This is Blue Yodel number 6. And the name again, Jodel Birge. Real name, Birge Longquist Hansen.

Oh, I enjoyed that. Now, if the previous track by Jodel Burge had been an old song, given a greatly updated feel and a touch of rock to it as well, that one is a brand new recording, a brand new song by Brad Howard, and it's called Country All the Time, and that one is about as country as it's possible to get. And it's the title track from a little mini album that he's got out. It's a 7-track thing, and it's actually called Country All the Time, and the name of the artist again, Brad Howard. Well, now, here's an artist that you may or may not have come across. He's a current artist, but he's very much steeped in the old-time music of the 20s and 30s, very influenced by the likes of Jimmy Rogers, but other artists too. And his name is Britt Gully. And I think this track is a quite delightful one. It's a song just called Mississippi Belle. This is Britt Gully.

Britt Gully there and Mississippi Bell. Well, now, many years ago, Stan Jones, the guy that wrote Ghost Riders in the Sky, wrote another one of his songs that later became famous. This was a song called Cowpoke, and it's a song written from the point of view of a roving cowboy who's going across the plains, and he's looking around for how he's going to make enough money to live and where he's going to get his food from. And he said, you know, he may be able to eat steak, but if he hasn't, then he'll just have to live off beans. And in between the verses is a sort of usually a falsetto call of one kind or another. Now, many of the artists that have recorded the song have turned it into almost a yodel. So people like Eddie Arnold, Slim Whitman, Elton Britt, and others have done that. Even Hank Williams Jr. But there's an interesting version just recently been released by the Canadian artist, who's an artist of contemporary country music in Canada, and that's Colter Wall, and he does quite a lot of Western-related material, and he has done a recording of Cowpoke, and although he is more than capable of doing a little bit of yodeling when he wishes, he has done so on some recordings, he doesn't attempt to yodel on this version of Cowpoke. More, he does something closer to what real cowboys would have done. They were used to the hoops and hollers that cowboys used, but real cowboys didn't actually yodel. That was more in the scope of the likes of Gene Autry and Roy Rogers, Rex Allen and so on, who were very influenced by the fact that Jimmy Rogers was an inspiration and that Jimmy Rogers yodeled. They started to yodel, and then all the other singing cowboys started to yodel. The original cowboys didn't, and Colter Wall has done this in what to me seems to be a very authentic way. So here we are then, Colter Wall from his album Western Swing and Waltzes and Other Punchy Songs, Cowpoke.

Oh, and that wonderful old song, Cowpoke, sung by Colter Wall, brings us to the end of our programme for today. I hope you've enjoyed the show as much as I've enjoyed putting it all together for you. And just don't forget to be back with us again in a week's time for another 3 hours of the very best of country music in Paul Hazell's World of Country. But for me, Paul Hazell, for now, it's good night, good morning, good afternoon, good evening, whatever it may happen to be in your part of the world. And I'm going to leave you today with the UK band Country Fever and their version of a Western Swing classic, Sugarfoot Rag. Bye-bye.

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0: 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I'll be giving you some of the stories behind the songs. 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
3: In this hour, we're hanging out with author and photographer Bob Gersten. He's written an article that I just love called 10 Blues Rock Artists That Changed the World. 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
0: 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You know, when you're drawing from the 50s, 60s, 70s, and 80s, you never know what you're going to hear next. I'll be giving you some of the stories behind the songs, so join me, Mark Nielsen, for Let the Good Times Roll, Monday nights from 8 to 10 on Big River FM.

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